0: say so. It's Backstage Country. I'm Elena. We got George Burge here this week, who has been very busy in 2026.
1: Oh my gosh.
0: My goodness. My friend, you have been out on the road. You've been a road dog. And I mean, aside from actually seeing the fans and being on that stage every night, is that your favorite part of touring? What is your favorite part of tour life outside of the fans?
1: Yeah. I think for sure taking in like the best to offer of every city. We're so blessed that whatever city we go to, a lot of times people are bringing us the best food or the best bagel or donut or steak or whatever. So to get to see the highlights of all these amazing cities is so cool. I play a lot of golf out there.
0: I was going to say,
1: golf out there. So that's really great too. But my band and I, we've really cultivated this awesome culture where like, we're all really close. We genuinely enjoy each other's company.
0: You gotta be family out
1: there. We binge watch shows together. So we just finished House of Dragon, which was amazing.
0: Nice.
1: We're working on shows together, which is awesome. And I don't know, just the camaraderie. It's almost like summer camp all year long.
0: Yeah. I mean, people really do always talk about road family and that aspect, because it's very true. I mean, sometimes you spend more time with those people than your actual family, you know, at certain points in the year. So with you guys being that close, do you only talk like the Wednesday to Sunday, or is that group chat always popping?
1: I would say the group chat is always popping.
0: Yeah.
1: Normally with really stupid stuff.
0: But love that.
1: During the Thursday to Saturday, it's usually work stuff. And then Monday to Wednesday, you can ignore it if you want to, because it's probably pretty dumb. But we're that close to where it's like we genuinely enjoy each other's company, which is great. Yeah. And then touring in the fall also. You know, football season, the air's a little bit more crisp. You know, it's not 100 degrees every day like it was in the summer. When it's 100 degrees in the summer, and it's like you're either on the AC on the bus or you're outside just frying, that's rough. So
0: it's hard to find the will.
1: Is the sweet spot.
0: I know. So is everybody all different teams when it comes to SEC and football?
1: Yes, for the most part, we've got a couple sports guys, and then we got a couple nerds, which we love our nerds too. But my drummer is a huge Michigan State guy. I'm obviously a Texas Longhorn. Yeah. My bus driver is a huge Tennessee guy. So we got it across the board. But yeah,
0: how you feeling about this season?
1: I feel really good.
0: Yeah,
1: you know, Arch Manning is looking like he is going to come back with a vengeance here, and our recruiting class was very strong at Texas this year. Mm-hmm. So I think we are going to have a pretty fun season.
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1: Hi, it's Jess, and it's time now for Mitchell's Only Live and Local Color Radar weather on KMIT. Partly cloudy overnight, it'll be a low of around 39. Wednesday, we'll have a mix of sun and clouds and around 60 for the high. Could get some showers overnight, a low of 46. And Thursday, looks like we'll have showers throughout the day, cloudy as well, and a high around 59. Get your forecast anytime you need it. Just go to our website. That's at KMIT.com.
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1: George Burge is your co-host this week. I'm Elena, and that means we get to talk about some of your biggest hits. One that you saw a lot of success with, and it's so sweet that you did because I love just the messaging behind this song, but it won't be long.
2: Yes.
1: You know, this is one that it kind of gives us permission to like take the risks and love hard and, you know, just make sure that we're taking the most out of life and not thinking that we have more time than we're allotted, you know? And I think about that, like, as being the artist that's the carrier of this message, do you inspire yourself with this song, like playing it all the time? Has it ever made you actually take action on one of your someday thoughts?
2: It's so funny to think that that's possible, but this is the one song that still like puts a lump in my throat and still will kind of like get my butt up off the couch sometimes or flip my mindset, because I wrote this song as a reminder to myself not to take for granted the position I'm in and the gifts that I've been given in this life. From my family, to my friends, to my career, you know, it's, we all are hardwired to want what's next or want what's bigger or dream about how things could be better in the future. But if you take a breath and you pause and you look around sometimes, it's a lot easier to be grateful when you take a minute to try to be. And so that's what this song is for me. And every now and then I'll be on stage and kind of slow down and really let that lyric sink in. Aww. And it feels pretty big. Yeah.
1: Yeah. So it's a grounding song for you.
2: It is, absolutely. One of my favorites to play live in the set.
1: What do you notice out in the audience when you play this song?
2: I have so many fans that have taken this song and put it into their own lives, from first dances at weddings to, you know, really soaking in moments with loved ones to remembering people that they've lost. I think it just speaks to life on a bigger level. And I can't tell you how many, you know, arm tattoos, take the risk, or, you know, it won't be long on a shoulder or something, to see people like putting the words on their skin and having that be their life mantra. It gives me chills to even think about it. It's so special. And to have, as artists, that's all we want to do, is connect with fans on that level. Everything else is auxiliary. If you can make that intimate one-on-one connection with fans, that's where the magic is. And that's what this song has given me a chance to do, which is so special.
1: That's a great definition of success when it comes to music, for sure. Well, let's go ahead and hear this song right now. I know a lot of people will be inspired by it just hearing it now. So will you introduce it?

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0: Wednesday, we'll have a mix of sun and clouds and around 60 for the high. Could get some showers overnight, a low of 46. And Thursday looks like we'll have showers throughout the day, cloudy as well, and a high around 59. Get your forecast anytime you need it. 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That's at KMIT.com.
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1: Coming up this hour with Elena and George Burge.
2: 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Does this rhyme hit hard enough? Do you understand this metaphor enough? How can we make this hookier?
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0: It's Backstage Country. I'm Elena. George Burge is your co-host this week. It's so fun having you here. And George, you know, we played Ride, Ride, Ride earlier, a song that is climbing up the charts, possibly another number one.
1: Yes.
0: And I don't know how I didn't know this about this song, but Tyler Hubbard is a writer on here.
1: Yes.
0: Like, I'm fascinated by the fact that how he presented Let's Ride Together and the three times a week, you said. No, three times in 6 weeks. Times in 6 weeks. Such a business-oriented kind of mindset, because you know that you don't want to try and just catch lightning, you know.
1: Tyler has such a, like, almost military mindset about stuff. He's very disciplined in the way that he shows up to write and the way that he shows up to make music. And the other thing is, like, usually when you're in a writing room, you write for 3 or 4 hours, you finish the song, and when you finish the song, you're done and you go home for the day.
0: Yeah.
1: Tyler and I would write for 4 hours, we'd finish the song, and then we would spend 3 hours trying to poke holes in it afterwards. Is this line soft? Does this rhyme hit hard enough? Do you understand this metaphor enough? How can we make this hookier? And it was like, it's that extra 10% that you get out of that combing and refining that I think takes it to the hit level. And that was something that I really learned from him.
0: Yeah.
1: Because usually it's like, you write a song, you finish it, and you're done. And going in there and really being just as nitpicky as possible, I think pulls out a different kind of magic of the song. And is the reason, probably, that he's written so many prolific hits. Yeah.
0: Well, the man knows about commercial success. I will say that for sure. So did that change the way that you write now?
1: It did. Absolutely. Just a different intensity, I think, to the writing room. We all do this out of passion. We all do this because it started as a hobby and something that we fell in love with. But we're in the pros now. We're in the big leagues, right?
0: And yep.
1: There's only so many slots, just like in professional baseball or professional football or anything. You know, there's a million great players. What do you do differently to be elite? And that was something I learned from him, of like what it takes to be at that level. And that's really cool.
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0: It's Backstage Country. I'm Elena. George Burge is hanging out with us this week. And we were talking about your boys, George and Luke.
1: Yes.
0: And, you know, watching you guys and seeing them on the road and seeing them up on stage and everything, it just makes me realize they really are at that cool age where they understand what dad is doing now and, like, can really conceptualize it and see the impact that you're having on other people and on country music in general. When these boys look back 20 years from now and are starting to tell stories about what it was like having George Burge as their dad, what are you hoping that they tell stories about the most? Like, is it mostly about the music? Is it outside of music? Like, what are you hoping that they talk about?
1: That is such a good question. I think it's just getting to share the excitement as a family. You know, we've gotten to do a lot of firsts together. We got to go on tour in Australia together as a family.
0: Yeah, and you guys stayed out there for, yeah.
1: And the kids got to have their first, you know, quote unquote, sushi roll on the beach with us. And they still tell everybody, we got to have sushi in Australia, you know. And I think it's just seeing the stars in their eyes, experiencing new stuff puts that excitement back into me again, yeah. Which is so fun. But B, just like the tightness and the camaraderie of sharing all those experiences as a family. And it gives us shared memories to talk about at the dinner table. And it makes it really fun. So yes, the music for sure. My kids, I joke, are my A&R now. If they, you know, they're really good at picking songs. And there's something about the innocence of a kid's ear that really helps you pick what is going to be a hit and cut through. So that is their job.
0: I'll put them in
1: demo jail in the truck. I'm like, all right, boys, which one's the hit? Help me out. But they love it. It's all of it. Getting to share all of it is amazing. And I don't know. There's just there's a different kind of joy having them out on the road. My wife and my kids. Yeah.
0: Yeah.
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4: Hi, it's Jess, and it's time now for Mitchell's Only Live and Local Color Radar weather on KMIT. Partly cloudy overnight, it'll be a low of around 39. Wednesday, we'll have a mix of sun and clouds and around 60 for the high. Could get some showers overnight, a low of 46. And Thursday, looks like we'll have showers throughout the day, cloudy as well, and a high around 59. Get your forecast anytime you need it. 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
3: Hey there, Backstage Country. It's Elena, and we have got George Burge here as our host this week. It has been so awesome.
4: 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See?

0: It's Backstage Country. I'm Elena. George Burge is here this week. And earlier we played your song, It Won't Be Long. And we were talking about that. You mentioned the tattoos that people have gotten, you know, inspired by these lyrics and everything. When was the first time that somebody got a tattoo based on your music? Because that had to be an insane experience.
1: I think it was probably It Won't Be Long. Yeah. Mind on You, a lot of people would say, you know, I sent that to my girlfriend, or, you know, we danced to this at our wedding or whatever. And it was like a deep love song, but it wasn't, you know, it wasn't the life song as much. And so when I put It Won't Be Long out, it was a different level of connection with my fans, just because it's a little bit more vulnerability in the lyric, and it's a little bit more introspective in your own life and figuring out what's important to you. And I think buy the drink, steal the kiss, make the trip, take the risk, you know, because life's not going to be long, right? It's go out there and do it. And I think I've seen a lot of people taking chances that they might not have taken, or, you know, putting themselves out there and being vulnerable from this song. But I think the first time I saw a tattoo was I had somebody DM me and they said, would you mind writing Take the Risk and taking a picture of it and sending it to me? And so I didn't know what it was for, but I did, in my handwriting.
0: Yeah.
1: And I sent him a picture of it in the DM, and then about a week later I got a picture back of it tattooed across her forearm. And so that was when I was like, man, this song carries a different kind of weight. Yeah, it means a different kind of thing to people.
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4: 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Partly cloudy overnight, it'll be a low of around 39. Wednesday, we'll have a mix of sun and clouds and around 60 for the high. Could get some showers overnight, a low of 46. And Thursday, looks like we'll have showers throughout the day, cloudy as well, and a high around 59. Get your forecast anytime you need it. Just go to our website. That's at kmit.com.
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1: Darius and Luke, I spent 90 minutes side stage every night watching them.
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0: I'm Elena. We got George Burge here all week long. And George, we were talking about tour life earlier, and it's something that you're very familiar with these days. Not only headlining, but you've also been on some giant bills like Darius Rucker earlier this year. Last year, I saw you on the Luke Bryan tour. Is that just like having a masterclass in touring, being able to be a part of that?
1: It is. And it's top to bottom too, right? It's not just a live show, but it's the day of prep. It's how you treat your band and crew. It's how to save enough energy while also still being the guy that everybody wants to be around and being a positive attitude, and you know how you act in all those different situations. And those are two guys that just like their energy is infectious at all times. And it's such a reminder of like, hey, you know, you're going to be wore out sometimes and you're going to ride hard sometimes and not feel like, you know, doing the daily mundane stuff. But to see guys like that, that could go right off in the sunset with their millions and millions, still show up, smile on their face, be grateful for what they have and what they're doing. It's like, yeah, we are lucky to be here. And it does put in perspective. And then watching them entertain a crowd, how they tell stories, how they flow through a set, watching what songs fans resonate with and what makes a huge hit live. It is an absolute masterclass. And for both Darius and Luke, I spent 90 minutes side stage every night watching them every single night.
0: You would watch every night?
1: Every night, whole show.
0: Wow.
1: Because there is so much to learn from those guys.
0: Yeah. And I guess if you don't watch it every night, then you don't know what that, because that's different.
1: You learn something new every night. Yeah. And there's going to be a different curveball on stage every night. I watched Luke Bryan take a bite of a cheeseburger mid-set with the lights down where the fans couldn't see it one night.
0: Just for some energy?
1: You know what? That is the coolest thing.
0: Okay, wait. Speaking of food, who had the better catering? Whose lessons did you learn more from?
1: Everybody's catering is off the chart at that level, but Luke Bryan's was like a different planet.
0: What made it?
1: I mean, you're talking filet mignon, lobster mac and cheese. you wake up and it's an omelet bar and fresh-made pancakes and smoothies. Like it was
0: that American Idol money.
1: I had to tell my band, like, we had to have a specific meeting on the bus of like, enjoy this, but don't get used to it because this is not real life.
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5: 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Partly cloudy overnight, it'll be a low of around 39. Wednesday, we'll have a mix of sun and clouds and around 60 for the high. Could get some showers overnight, a low of 46. And Thursday looks like we'll have showers throughout the day, cloudy as well, and a high around 59. Get your forecast anytime you need it. Just go to our website. That's at KMIT.com.
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0: It's Backstage Country. I'm Elena. We got George Burge here this week, who has been very busy in 2026.
1: Oh my gosh.
0: My goodness. My friend, you have been out on the road. You've been a road dog. And I mean, how are you making sure that you avoid burnout? Because that's a very real thing. And with how much you have going on, and like not only the headlining right now, but working on new music, like that's a lot of taxing things on you as a human being. So like, how do you avoid that burnout?
1: I've definitely pushed right up to the edge of it. You know, and then there are times where it feels more like a job than, you know, a party. But then it's, I pray a lot, you know, I spend a lot of time with the Bible, talking to God, and taking a second to like breathe and just like find gratitude, right? Is there anything else you would rather be doing? How blessed are you to have the opportunity to work this hard on something that you love and see results from it? And I mean, it takes 30 seconds of talking to yourself like that and breathing to be like, hey, how lucky am I to be here? And also, you know, I'll FaceTime my kids, or I'll FaceTime my wife, and, you know, get a little taste of home. I'll go on a run, you know, watch a movie with the band. There's so many outlets to unplug. There are times where your social battery feels run out, you know?
0: Yeah.
1: I'm naturally a little bit of an introvert, which I picked the wrong industry to be in.
0: Well, I feel the same. I'm like an extroverted introvert.
1: Yes.
0: Like,
1: I love talking to people and I love having connections, but, you know, I will leave an interview or a party or something and be like, I just need to sit and stare at the wall for an hour, you know?
0: I'm the same way.
1: And it's just knowing yourself and knowing how hard you can push it and when you need to go, you know, give yourself a second.
0: Well, and being able to like give yourself that grace, right? Like, cause you recognize that that's who you are and what you need, and like actually giving yourself what you need.
1: Yes.
0: And so yeah, go stare at a wall after this. I'll join you. We won't speak. We'll just stare at the wall.
1: Deal.
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1: Hi, it's Jess, and it's time now for Mitchell's Only Live and Local Color Radar Weather on KMIT. Partly cloudy overnight, it'll be a low of around 39. Wednesday, we'll have a mix of sun and clouds and around 60 for the high. Could get some showers overnight, a low of 46. And Thursday, looks like we'll have showers throughout the day, cloudy as well, and a high around 59. Get your forecast anytime you need it. 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

Moving on. 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The Backstage Breakout single is coming your way in just a few on Backstage Country.

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1: Casually slide a banger into somebody's inbox and be like, hey, thought of you.
2: 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Sunday.

0: Dana. George Burge is hanging out this week. It's Backstage Country. And George, something that everybody always wants to know, especially when you have such success with collaborations. Of course, you got the song with Luke Bryan. You've also got one with Priscilla Block that people are loving. Is that kind of where collaborations are going to end on this album, or might there be a few more?
1: So I was able to scratch the collaboration itch and such an amazing way this last year and a half or so.
0: Yeah.
1: Brantley Gilbert, Brian, Priscilla Block, Nelly was crazy. Brett Young. So I've had so many friends, Ray Lynn, that I've gotten to either feature on their albums or have them feature on my songs. So I am going to focus a little bit more on my storytelling this time.
0: Okay.
1: But I think there's room for one or two collabs on this album.
0: Okay.
1: Yeah.
0: Do you already have it set?
1: I have my mind on a couple. Yeah.
0: Okay.
1: I like to pick my shot and then write the song specifically for that person. It's worked out pretty well so far. So
0: you manifest it that way, right?
1: Yeah. I love to casually slide a banger into somebody's inbox and be like, hey, thought of you, and see what they think. So, yeah.
0: I love it. Well, I can't wait to hear all about that. And, you know, we love having you here. So hopefully when that starts coming together, you'll come back and hang out with us for another week.
1: You're such a great interview, Elena. I love hanging out with you. Always love getting to spend time on Backstage Country. Thank you.
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11: 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Partly cloudy overnight. It'll be a low of around 39. Wednesday, we'll have a mix of sun and clouds and around 60 for the high. Could get some showers overnight, a low of 46. And Thursday, looks like we'll have showers throughout the day, cloudy as well, and a high around 59. Get your forecast anytime you need it. 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

0: Well, that is a wrap for today's show. I'm Elena. Day two already in the books with George Birch, who did a great job hosting today.
1: Thanks, Elena. Counting down the hours until we get to do this again tomorrow. See you then.
0: We'll see you tomorrow on Backstage Country. You will.

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4: Elena here, and we are so happy to be welcoming back George Burge this week.
5: Thanks, Elena. Glad to be here. We got a lot to talk about. Mm-hmm. I'll be sharing stories about my music, including my latest hit featuring Luke Bryan, Ride, Ride, Ride, what's ahead for the rest of the year, and maybe a little more.
4: Oh, I hope so. We can't wait to hear all about it, and we got plenty of time. George Burge is here all week long on Backstage Country, so don't go anywhere.

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0: It's Backstage Country. I'm Elena. We got George Burge here this week, who has been very busy in 2026.
1: Oh my gosh.
0: My goodness. My friend, you have been out on the road. You've been a road dog. And I mean, aside from actually seeing the fans and being on that stage every night, is that your favorite part of touring? What is your favorite part of tour life outside of the fans?
1: Yeah, I think for sure taking in like the best to offer of every city. We're so blessed that whatever city we go to, a lot of times people are bringing us the best food or the best bagel or donut or steak or whatever. So to get to see the highlights of all these amazing cities is so cool. I play a lot of golf out there.
0: I was going to say, a lot of golf out there.
1: So that's really great too. But my band and I, we've really cultivated this awesome culture where like, we're all really close. We genuinely enjoy each other's company.
0: You gotta be family out there.
1: We binge watch shows together. So we just finished House of Dragon, which was amazing.
0: Nice.
1: We're working on shows together, which is awesome. And I don't know, just the camaraderie. It's almost like summer camp all year long.
0: Yeah. I mean, people really do always talk about road family and that aspect, because it's very true. I mean, sometimes you spend more time with those people than your actual family, you know, at certain points in the year. So with you guys being that close, do you only talk like the Wednesday to Sunday, or is that group chat always popping?
1: I would say the group chat is always popping.
0: Yeah.
1: Yeah. Normally with really stupid stuff.
0: But love that.
1: During the Thursday to Saturday, it's usually work stuff. And then Monday to Wednesday, you can ignore it if you want to, because it's probably pretty dumb. But we're that close to where it's like we genuinely enjoy each other's company, which is great. Yeah. And then touring in the fall also, you know, football season, the air's a little bit more crisp. You know, it's not 100 degrees every day like it was in the summer. When it's 100 degrees in the summer, and it's like you're either on the AC on the bus or you're outside just frying, that's rough. So
0: it's hard to find the will.
1: Is the sweet spot.
0: I know. So is everybody all different teams when it comes to SEC and football?
1: Yes, for the most part, we've got a couple sports guys, and then we got a couple nerds, which we love our nerds too. But my drummer is a huge Michigan State guy. I'm obviously a Texas Longhorn. Yeah. My bus driver is a huge Tennessee guy. So we got it across the board. But yeah,
0: how you feeling about this season?
1: I feel really good.
0: Yeah,
1: you know, Arch Manning is looking like he is going to come back with a vengeance here, and our recruiting class was very strong at Texas this year. Mm-hmm. So I think we are going to have a pretty fun season.
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1: Hi, it's Jess, and it's time now for Mitchell's Only Live and Local Color Radar Weather on KMIT. Partly cloudy overnight, it'll be a low of around 39. Wednesday, we'll have a mix of sun and clouds and around 60 for the high. Could get some showers overnight, a low of 46. And Thursday, looks like we'll have showers throughout the day, cloudy as well, and a high around 59. Get your forecast anytime you need it. Just go to our website. 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
1: George Burge is your co-host this week. I'm Elena, and that means we get to talk about some of your biggest hits. One that you saw a lot of success with, and it's so sweet that you did, because I love just the messaging behind this song, but it won't be long.
2: Yes.
1: You know, this is one that it kind of gives us permission to, like, take the risks and love hard and, you know, just make sure that we're taking the most out of life and not thinking that we have more time than we're allotted, you know? And I think about that, like, as being the artist that's the carrier of this message. Do you inspire yourself with this song, like playing it all the time? Has it ever made you actually take action on one of your someday thoughts?
2: It's so funny to think that that's possible, but this is the one song that still, like, puts a lump in my throat and still will kind of, like, get my butt up off the couch sometimes or flip my mindset, because I wrote this song as a reminder to myself not to take for granted the position I'm in and the gifts that I've been given in this life. From my family, to my friends, to my career, you know, it's, we all are hardwired to want what's next or want what's bigger or dream about how things could be better in the future. But if you take a breath and you pause and you look around, sometimes it's a lot easier to be grateful when you take a minute to try to be. And so that's what this song is for me. And every now and then I'll be on stage and kind of slow down and really let that lyric sink in. Aww. And it feels pretty big. Yeah.
1: Yeah. So it's a grounding song for you.
2: It is. Absolutely. One of my favorites to play live in the set.
1: What do you notice out in

0: the audience when you play this song?
1: I have so many fans that have taken this song and put it into their own lives, from first dances at weddings to, you know, really soaking in moments with loved ones to remembering people that they've lost. I think it just speaks to life on a bigger level. And I can't tell you how many, you know, arm tattoos, take the risk, or, you know, it won't be long on a shoulder or something, to see people like putting the words on their skin and having that be their life mantra. It gives me chills to even think about it. It's so special. And to have, as artists, that's all we want to do is connect with fans on that level. Everything else is auxiliary. If you can make that intimate one-on-one connection with fans, that's where the magic is. And that's what this song has given me a chance to do, which is so special.
0: That's a great definition of success when it comes to music, for sure. Well, let's go ahead and hear this song right now. I know a lot of people will be inspired by it just hearing it now. So will you introduce it?
1: Hey, y'all. This is George Burge, and you're listening to my song, It Won't Be Long, on Backstage Country. It won't be long.

0: Stick around for more with me, George Burge, your host, all week long on Backstage Country.
1: Here's the deal. 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
2: Hi, it's Jess, and it's time now for Mitchell's Only Live and Local Color Radar Weather on KMIT. Partly cloudy overnight, it'll be a low of around 39. Wednesday, we'll have a mix of sun and clouds and around 60 for the high. Could get some showers overnight, a low of 46. And Thursday looks like we'll have showers throughout the day, cloudy as well, and a high around 59. Get your forecast anytime you need it. 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
3: 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Partly cloudy overnight, it'll be a low of around 39. Wednesday, we'll have a mix of sun and clouds and around 60 for the high. Could get some showers overnight, a low of 46. And Thursday, looks like we'll have showers throughout the day, cloudy as well, and a high around 59. Get your forecast anytime you need it. 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
1: Hi, it's Jess, and it's time now for Mitchell's Only Live and Local Color Radar Weather on KMIT. Partly cloudy overnight, it'll be a low of around 39. Wednesday, we'll have a mix of sun and clouds and around 60 for the high. Could get some showers overnight, a low of 46. And Thursday, looks like we'll have showers throughout the day, cloudy as well, and a high around 59. Get your forecast anytime you need it. 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
4: Hi, it's Jess, and it's time now for Mitchell's Only Live and Local Color Radar Weather on KMIT. Partly cloudy overnight, it'll be a low of around 39. Wednesday, we'll have a mix of sun and clouds and around 60 for the high. Could get some showers overnight, a low of 46. And Thursday looks like we'll have showers throughout the day, cloudy as well,

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1: Hi, it's Jess, and it's time now for Mitchell's only live and local color radar weather on KMIT. Partly cloudy overnight, it'll be a low of around 39. Wednesday, we'll have a mix of sun and clouds and around 60 for the high. Could get some showers overnight, a low of 46. And Thursday, looks like we'll have showers throughout the day, cloudy as well, and a high around 59. Get your forecast anytime you need it. 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
2: 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Yes, birds. 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That's because birds are more than birds. 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Because at Audubon, hope begins with birds. Progress begins with birds. 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Audubon.

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Hi, it's Jess, and it's time now for Mitchell's Only Live and Local Color Radar weather on KMIT. Partly cloudy overnight, it'll be a low of around 39. Wednesday, we'll have a mix of sun and clouds and around 60 for the high. Could get some showers overnight, a low of 46. And Thursday, looks like we'll have showers throughout the day, cloudy as well, and a high around 59. 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
3: Hi, it's Jess, and it's time now for Mitchell's Only Live and Local Color Radar Weather on KMIT. Partly cloudy overnight, it'll be a low of around 39. Wednesday, we'll have a mix of sun and clouds and around 60 for the high. Could get some showers overnight, a low of 46. And Thursday looks like we'll have showers throughout the day, cloudy as well, and a high around 59. Get your forecast anytime you need it. 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

He's a ranch hand in a pinch, man. 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Cause she's a gold digger with a quick trigger. A cast iron skillet swinging lid flipper. 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
4: Hi, it's Jess, and it's time now for Mitchell's only live and local color radar weather on KMIT. Partly cloudy overnight, it'll be a low of around 39. Wednesday, we'll have a mix of sun and clouds and around 60 for the high. Could get some showers overnight, a low of 46. And Thursday, looks like we'll have showers throughout the day, cloudy as well, and a high around 59. 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
1: Hi, it's Jess, and it's time now for Mitchell's Only Live and Local Color Radar weather on KMIT. Partly cloudy overnight, it'll be a low of around 39. Wednesday, we'll have a mix of sun and clouds and around 60 for the high. Could get some showers overnight, a low of 46. And Thursday looks like we'll have showers throughout the day, cloudy as well, and a high around 59. Get your forecast anytime you need it. 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
1: It's Jess, and it's time now for Mitchell's Only Live and Local Color Radar weather on KMIT. Partly cloudy overnight, it'll be a low of around 39. Wednesday, we'll have a mix of sun and clouds and around 60 for the high. Could get some showers overnight, a low of 46. And Thursday, looks like we'll have showers throughout the day, cloudy as well, and a high around 59. Get your forecast anytime you need it. 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
4: Hi, it's Jess, and it's time now for Mitchell's only live and local color radar weather on KMIT. Partly cloudy overnight, it'll be a low of around 39. Wednesday, we'll have a mix of sun and clouds and around 60 for the high. Could get some showers overnight, a low of 46. And Thursday, looks like we'll have showers throughout the day, cloudy as well, and a high around 59. Get your forecast anytime you need it. 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
1: Hi, it's Jess, and it's time now for Mitchell's Only Live and Local Color Radar Weather on KMIT. Partly cloudy overnight, it'll be a low of around 39. Wednesday, we'll have a mix of sun and clouds and around 60 for the high. Could get some showers overnight, a low of 46. And Thursday, looks like we'll have showers throughout the day, cloudy as well, and a high around 59. Get your forecast anytime you need it. 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
2: Hi, it's Jess, and it's time now for Mitchell's Only Live and Local Color Radar weather on KMIT. Partly cloudy overnight, it'll be a low of around 39. Wednesday, we'll have a mix of sun and clouds and around 60 for the high. Could get some showers overnight, a low of 46. And Thursday, looks like we'll have showers throughout the day, cloudy as well, and a high around 59. Get your forecast anytime you need it. 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
5: From the Mitchell Now News Desk, I'm Morgan McCarthy. We'll look at some new numbers and connect it locally with new health data showing more than 2,000 adults here in Davidson County experience frequent mental distress, while access to mental health professionals remains below the statewide average. According to numbers from the Centers for Disease Control and Prevention, an estimated 2,300 adults, or 15.2%, experience poor mental health for at least 2 weeks during a typical 30-day period. That's slightly above the South Dakota County median of 14.6%. Meanwhile, locally, county health rankings show that Davidson County has approximately one mental health provider for every 553 residents. That's compared with one for every 384 residents statewide. The findings highlight a potential gap between the need for mental health services and the availability of providers in the Mitchell area. You can find the article online and do some more research. MitchellNow.com. On the state level, officials are reducing some hunting opportunities due to a rise in deer deaths from viral disease. Wildlife officials are also offering hunting license refunds in some instances, as officials say the deer population is experiencing epizootic hemorrhagic disease, which is a viral illness spread by insect bites. The bug that typically causes the spread of the disease usually dies off during the first hard freeze of the season, but we haven't seen that yet, and the warm conditions have prevented that first freeze so far. And if you'd like to see some sports in action, you can meet that goal with a soccer game. We have the Women's College Soccer game between Waldorf

0: and Dakota Wesleyan today. Same deal for the men's, and details online at MitchellNow.com. And that's the latest from the MitchellNow.com News Center.
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0: News. I'm Sherry Preston. Overnight, a federal judge has extended an order blocking President Trump's ban on reporters from three news outlets at the White House. It makes its way through the court system. The judge ruling that CNN, MSNBC, and Politico are likely to succeed in their constitutional free speech and due process claims in court. Pope Leo has lung cancer. The Vatican confirming that news after a nodule was removed from his lung Tuesday. ABC's Tom Sophie Burridge is at the Vatican.
1: The Vatican saying the Pope was in the operating room for 3 hours, with the surgery itself lasting 90 minutes, adding the surgery was successful and there were no complications.
2: Given the advancements in the treatment of lung cancer, medical experts say patients can have great outcomes if doctors caught the cancer early and removed it all during the procedure.
0: Ukrainian President Volodymyr Zelensky will be in London for talks today. Overnight strikes in and around the country, including in the capital of Kyiv, have left more than 500,000 people without power. This is a...
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3: 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It is showtime. And good morning to you. It's our Wednesday for the CarQuest Morning Show. And good morning to you. Hey, cloudy today and a high around 58. And looking for those light northwest winds this morning, becoming northeast of the afternoon. Tonight after midnight, showers are likely. You're looking for cloudy. Lows around 44. Showers likely through tomorrow morning up until noon. Then a high around 61 and partly cloudy. Northwest winds up to 20, gusting up to 30. Friday, we're looking for sunny and a high around 54. And then Saturday, sunny, highs of 68. Weather details 24/7. 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We're looking outside our weather window, and we are at 37 in winter. Chilly, 40 right now in Huron, 43 in Mitchell. We got those winds right now at 7 from the northwest, gusting up to 12. Don't forget, we've got our sunrise coming up this morning, officially at 7:45. We also got another harvest lunch coming up. We'll talk about that later on this hour and much more all on the way as we get into it. And we start with Garth Brooks, 2 Pina Coladas. It's right here on 105.9 KMIT. We are the CarQuest Morning Show, and good morning to you.

There you go with Gavin Adcock and Never Call Again right here on KMIT. It is the CarQuest Morning Show. Good morning to you. Hey, we're working our way through your 6 o'clock hour. And as we do, hey, we got Runaway June on the way also. Randy Houser and more coming up. And you know, it's the voting season. Davidson County residents planning to vote in the November general election have less than a week remaining to register or update their voter information. Remember that deadline coming up on Monday, the 19th, ahead of the November 3rd general election. You can't complain if you don't vote. There you go. Residents who have moved, changed their names, or are registered for the first time should make sure their information is current. Remember, absentee voting is already underway here in South Dakota, and you can do that at Davidson County Courthouse as well. So additional information available to Davidson County's auditor's

office. That's where you can vote and get all the info that you need. Hey, as we roll through your morning, good morning to you. As always, we keep you up to date on your news and more locally. And also all right there at MitchellNow.com. 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

0: 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You lost track of how far you've run, somewhere just past the city limits. 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You have to find out what happens next. 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

0: Luke Combs and Rethink Some Things right here on KMIT. It is the CarQuest Morning Show, and good morning to you. Hey, we're working our way right through your morning. And as we do, our good friends at CarQuest are getting ready to start another great day for you. Don't forget, when you shop CarQuest, you're shopping local. And we say that because there's no other parts store in Mitchell that is owned and operated by people that live and work right here. And Chad, right behind the desk, he is the owner. And he and his great crew take care of all the needs you have for your auto parts, tools, and more. And everything in between is right there at CarQuest on North Main. As we do roll through this morning, hey, we're going to be out and about for our harvest lunch again today. And today, we're going to be down in the Trip area with Glenn, I believe it is, Buber. Now, of course, he got registered at Titan Machinery for our harvest lunch. Harvest lunch brought to you by Zach Scott Construction. And, of course, Dakota Ag Insurance with Jared Monin. Now, don't forget, of course, we're out and about bringing food to the fields as you work hard to get the harvest done. And, yeah, we're getting there. And, of course, we'll be taking a little food out to, of course, Glenn and his friends down in Trip today in the 12 o'clock hour. We'll also be back on the air talking about it in the 12 o'clock hour as well and see how far he's gotten along with getting harvest done. Hey, as we move right along, we got your weather details with some rain in our forecast for the overnight and also looking into tomorrow. Got the details coming up.
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0: 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We're taking a look at your forecast details from the Central Electric Weather page. Our sun going to rise here in just a little bit at 7:45. We're looking today at pretty much cloudy off and on through the day and a high around 58, so not too warm. Also looking at light northwest winds this morning, switching over to the northeast this afternoon. Tonight, cloudy through midnight and then showers likely after midnight. Looking for cloudy lows around 44. And for your Thursday, showers likely through the morning, all the way up until noon, high around 61, and northwest winds up to 20, gusting up to 30. Take a look at Friday at sunny and breezy with highs around 54. And then for our Saturday, sunny, highs around 68. Weather details 24/7. 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Right now, we're looking outside that weather window, 44 right now in Yankton, 47 in Sioux Falls. We got 41 in Chamberlain. Right now, 44 in Mitchell. We've got those winds about 5, but gusting up to 11 from the northwest. Hey, we've also got your market updates from the Farmers Trading Company right around the corner. In the meantime, between time, good girl. Here you go with Dustin Lynch. It's right here on 105.9 KMIT. 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

0: Ella Langley, Love and Life Again, right here on KMIT. It is the CarQuest Morning Show as we roll right through your morning. Good morning to you. And we are on the backside of your 6 o'clock hour. And with that, we've got more great music on the way for you to kick off right around the corner. Also, we've got your closing markets from yesterday from the Farmers Trading Company of Mitchell. Also, your closing grain bids are coming up from yesterday from a local elevators. Talking about your ag news for one moment, farmers across the country are continuing to plant winter wheat for the 2027 growing season, although progress remains behind normal. According to the USDA's latest crop progress report, 51% of winter wheat crop would or had been planted as of Sunday, October 11th. That's about 7 percentage points behind the five-year average of 58%. Approximately 27% of the crop has emerged compared to the average of 32%. Winter wheat planting is further along in Nebraska, where producers have completed approximately 81% of their intended acreage. The crop is typically planted in the fall and harvested the following summer. We keep you up to date with your ag news right here at KMIT, MitchellNow.com, and we've got the Farmers Trading Company coming up.
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2: Hello, everyone. Vince Boddicker, Farmers Trading, with the commodity wrap-up review for Tuesday. Well, a two-sided session all day long in the cattle market ended up mostly lower, not by a lot, so a pretty quiet day, just a lack of news, I think, more than anything. Not a lot of cash traded. We did see some 229s traded in Yankton on some cattle that were implanted as calves and stuff, but not later on, but still qualifies them as regular conventional cattle. Otherwise, there's some offers in the south at 230, but no bids out of the packer as of yet. So if you look at the fed cattle side, we're going to be anywhere from 12 cents to a buck lower. Feeder cattle a dime higher to 40 lower, make that 65 lower again. So pretty quiet all in all. And after the last couple of days, maybe not a bad thing. Maybe if we're going to get a pullback and this is all we can do of a buck or two, not a bad thing. As we look into the hog market, another quiet one here, 2-1 change in the October. Everybody else 35 to a buck lower. I'm going to look at the cash hog. It would come just a little bit higher, a little higher in that product market and some moderate movement. Just not a lot to say here as we've been for the last couple of weeks in that time of year where we're trying to put a bottom in, but nothing done yet that we can confirm. Grain side of things, two-sided all day long and had some nice rallies mid-session and then started to fail around noon. The wheat market, Kansas City, we're going to call those 2-4 lower. Minneapolis, 2-5 lower. Oats market, the only exception to that, we're going to call that 4-6 higher, so nice trade there. Corn market, just fractionally lower all the way across the board. Beans, we're going to say 3-6 lower. Meal, 4-7 lower, and the bean oil, let's call it 60-80 lower. Really not a lot of fresh news out here. No flash sales. We did see the weekly export inspection numbers come out. Corn at the top end of the range, wheat right in the middle, and beans actually below the low end of expectations. And if we look at so far, we've had some very nice bookings for beans, but the shipments have been fairly slow, so we're hopeful that's not an indication that somebody's going to cancel out and not take them, but that's always something in the back of your mind when you don't see those coming along. No big weather threats as of yet. We'll probably get some delays over the next couple of days, and it looks like next week should be a pretty good harvest week all in all. And that has been our commodity wrap-up review for Tuesday. We could be of any further help to anyone. Please give us a call at Farmers Trading at 996-6500.
3: 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It's time now for your local market update from the elevators across the region. Farmers Alliance of Mitchell starting off. Corn closed at 4.27 down a penny. Soybeans at 12.43 down 4. And winter wheat down 3 at 5.98. Farmers Alliance of Corsica corn closed at 4.17 down 1. Soybeans down 4 at 12.28. And winter wheat at 5.83 down 3. Dakota Plains Ag Center of Trip corn steady at 4.33. Soybeans down 4 at 12.44. Poet Research Center corn down a nickel at 4.40. Agtegra of Alpena corn steady at 4.08. Soybeans down 4 at 12.14. Winter wheat down 3 at 6.17. And spring wheat down 2 pennies at 6.19. New Gen Energy of Marion corn closed at 4.42, down a penny. Kaler Grain corn closed at 4.32, down a penny. Soybeans at 12.38, down 4. And winter wheat at 6.02, down 3. Parkston Grain and Feed corn closed at 4.32, down 1. Soybeans down 4 at 12.38. And winter wheat at 6.02, down 3.

0: Cargill Ag Horizons of Emery corn steady at 433. Soybeans at 1244, down 4. And finally, Poet Mitchell corn steady at 438. That's been your local market update from your elevators across the region.
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3: From the Mitchell Now News Desk, I'm Morgan McCarthy. Well, Davidson County residents, you have until Monday, October 19th, to register to vote or update your registration ahead of the November 3rd general election. Registration forms must be signed and received by the Davidson County Auditor's Office by that deadline, again next Monday, the 19th of October. You can find some additional information online when you go to our website, mitchellnow.com. And while we're looking at the ballots, you could see something familiar when you go in to vote this November. Laura Hatch reports.
4: Both initiatives are proposed constitutional amendments the state legislature added to the ballot. Amendment I would repeal expanded Medicaid coverage if federal funding drops below 90%. Chase Jensen with Dakota Rural Action says if it passes and federal funding is cut, more than 30,000 South Dakotans could lose their insurance.
5: South Dakotans have pretty clearly spoken that this is not an area where they're willing to let their neighbors not have access to basic health care.
4: Jensen says in addition to people losing coverage, rural hospitals and clinics couldn't keep operating without that funding. In 2022, South Dakota voters approved a constitutional amendment to expand Medicaid eligibility to people making up to 138% of the poverty level. Supporters of the proposed amendment say it would let South Dakota voters and legislators decide whether Medicaid expansion is worth the cost if federal funding drops. I'm Laura Hatch.
3: Thank you, Laura. And you can brush up on all the voting information, polling information ahead of the upcoming election when you go to MitchellNow.com. And that's the latest from the MitchellNow.com News Center.
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0: ABC News, I'm Sherry Preston. Prayers for the Pope after his diagnosis of lung cancer.
1: Well, we're all supposed to pray for each other. And he does carry the cross, and we all carry the cross for each other. So we pray, and we continue to pray.
0: Hannah Titus at St. Patrick's Cathedral in New York City. The Pope resting at a hospital in Rome after surgery to remove part of his right lung. A federal judge extending the order that blocks President Trump's White House ban on three news organizations. The president continuing his campaign swing with stops in Arizona and Montana today. New numbers this morning expect to show that inflation is running at 3.6%. Family and friends of Hassan Kareem, the man killed when he fell from a Georgia roller coaster, remembering him today.
2: He was such a good person. He was one that always smiled and laughed. Make you laugh and keep that smile that he always had on his face.
0: Alicia Day says just a few weeks ago, Kareem survived a car fire.
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5: 105.9 KMIT here in the 7 o'clock hour, taking a look at your Central Electric weather. And we're looking for a cloudy day, they say, for most of the day. Highs of 58, light northwest winds this morning. We're going to see them switch over to the northeast later on today. Hey, tonight, cloudy. And then after midnight, we're looking at showers likely. Could be heavy at times, lows around 44. And then showers all through the morning for Thursday, all the way up till noon. And then we're looking for cloudy through the afternoon, highs around 61. For Friday, sunny and breezy, highs around 54 and 68 and sunny for Saturday. Weather details 24/7. 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And right now we're looking outside our weather window, and we are just about 40 right now in Huron. We've got 39 right now in Chamberlain, 42 in Mitchell. We're also waiting for that sun to rise, coming up around 7:45, so that's coming up in just a bit. As we roll back into your music for this morning, good morning to you. And I think I just played Mark Chestnut, but you know what? I feel like playing him again. It's a Wednesday, but it sure is Monday. I'm always confused with my days. When you work 7 days a week, that's how it is. It's the CarQuest Morning Show.

0: Luke Bryan, she's country and she knows it, right here on KMIT. It is the CarQuest Morning Show, and good morning to you. Working our way through your morning, we've got the sunrise coming up here in just a little bit at 7:45. And as we work our way through your morning, you know, this morning I was creeping out of the house because I leave at like 4 o'clock in the morning. But my pup, of course, Alfie, or Bubs as we call him, he woke up in the kennel and he wanted to get out and play for a little bit. So I played for a little bit, but it's not like when he was a puppy, when we rescued him. No, playing right now is, I'm going to walk 4 feet, fall over, rub my belly. It's just like my prom all over again. Well, anyway, well, with that in mind, it is National Pet Obesity Day. And in case you're not sure, your pet is a little on the chunky side. We've got a little public service announcement for you.
1: It's National Pet Obesity Day. We here at the Large Animal Recognition Department, or LARD, recommend keeping an eye out for these signs your fur baby is way too big. He likes milk bones. He loves milkshakes. He's microchipped and mega cheesed. He returns with tennis balls in his neck folds. You caught him humping a pork chop. And finally, you catch him drinking from the toilet because his head got stuck.
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0: return to the Wind Column Friday night when they welcome Sturgis Scoopers for senior night. Mitchell enters the contest at 4-3 record after suffering a 41-21 road loss to second-ranked T area last Friday. Mitchell will try to regroup against the Sturgis team that also enters Friday's matchup with a 4-3 record. Kickoff time is set for 6 p.m. Friday evening in Mitchell, and you can catch that game on Pure Oldies 103.5 FM, Pure Oldies 103.5.com, and on the Mitchell Now app, with the pregame starting at 5:40 with the voice of the Colonels, Michael Rosenkrantz. Mitchell Colonel volleyball team will be back on the road Thursday night for a matchup with Yankton. Mitchell split a pair of matches in Rapid City last weekend, defeating Rapid City Central in four sets on Friday before falling to Rapid City Stevens in straight sets on Saturday. The Colonels travel to Yankton on Thursday for a 6:30 p.m. varsity matchup before returning home on October 20th to face Aberdeen Central. The Mitchell cross country team will compete in Huron on Thursday in their final scheduled competition before the Class AA state meet. Mitchell competed in the Eastern South Dakota Conference Championship Saturday in Pierre. Senior London Schroeder turned in the top performance for the Colonel girls, placing 29th with a season best time of 21 minutes, 14.8 seconds. The Mitchell girls finished 8th among 10 teams. On the boys' side, Micah Bennett led the Colonels with a 56th place finish in 19 and 12.2 seconds. Mitchell placed 10th in the boys' team standings. Thursday's competition will provide one final opportunity for runners to improve their times before the state championship. Dakota Wesleyan football returns to the road action on Saturday when the Tigers travel to Nebraska to face Hastings College. Dakota Wesleyan is 3-4 overall and 3-3 in the Great Plains Conference following a narrow 24-21 homecoming loss to Concordia. Dakota Wesleyan will try to even its overall record on Saturday against Hastings. That kickoff set for 1 p.m. pregame on KMIT, KMIT.com, and on the Mitchell Now app with the voice of the Tigers, Rod Patterson, begins at 12:30. The 24th-ranked Dakota Wesleyan volleyball team has another challenging conference matchup tonight. The Tigers travel to Sioux City to face 4th-ranked Morningside University. Dakota Wesleyan enters the match with a 16-6 overall record and 5-5 mark in the Great Plains Athletic Conference play. The Tigers are coming off a 3-set homecoming loss to Hastings. First serve is scheduled for 7:30 tonight in Sioux City. Dakota Wesleyan men's and women's soccer team return home tonight for Great Plains Athletic Conference doubleheader against Waldorf University. The Tiger women enter the contest at 3-2-5 following a 2-2 draw against Concordia on Saturday. The men's team is looking to rebound after a 3-2 loss to Concordia. Dakota Wesleyan men enter tonight's contest at 4-4-1. The women's match against Waldorf begins at 5 o'clock, followed by the men's at 7. Both matches take place at the Pepsi Cola Soccer Complex. Dakota Wesleyan men's basketball program is receiving some early recognition heading into the new season. The Tigers have been selected 4th in the Great Plains Athletic Conference preseason coaches poll. Dakota Wesleyan received 64 points in voting among the conference 11 teams. The Tigers returned several experienced players, including second team all-conference selection Randy Rosenquist. Easton Neuendorf and Steele Morgan also return after earning honorable mentions all-conference recognition last season. Dakota Wesleyan finished last season at 14-15 record and reached the conference tournament quarterfinals. The Tigers will begin their preseason schedule October 25th with an exhibition scrimmage against Northern State at the Corn Palace. A reminder that the Mitchell Quarterback Club will meet tonight at Bradley's Pub in downtown Mitchell, with the doors opening at 5:30 and speakers beginning at 6:30. Mitchell Quarterback Club meeting will have Mitchell Colonel seniors football players, Hanson football coach Jacob Giles, University of Sioux Falls football coach Jim Glogowski, and the director of intercollegiate athletics at the University of Sioux Falls, John Hart. Our DWU and Mitchell coaches will also speak. From the MitchellNow.com sports desk, I'm Mike Kelly. And this has been your Wednesday morning sports update.
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Jordan Davis and Turn This Truck Around right here on KMIT. It is the CarQuest Morning Show. And good morning to you. Our good friends at CarQuest remind you, well, that if your car ain't turning, maybe it might be the power steering fluid. Hey, or whatever fluid you need. They've got the full selection. Everything you need to keep your car going right there at CarQuest, all in one spot. Do you want an oil change? Everything you need, one spot. Exchanging out a water pump? Hey, whatever you need, they've got the parts, they got the tools, and they got the know-how to know what you need so you don't have to waste money on what you don't. It's all in one spot. It's right there at CarQuest, and it's on North Main Street in Mitchell. Hey, as we work our way through this morning, our good friends over at Safe Place, of course, of Eastern South Dakota. They are always doing good stuff, helping out in a bad situation, making sure that people are taken care of in our area that are in need. And with that in mind, well, they have also got a big fundraiser going on right now. And I got to tell you, this is something I want. Now, I've always wanted a golf cart and something like that, you know, just kind of just to tool around town or whatever. I guess play golf too, but you know, people do that around here. But they have a golf cart raffle that is just super cool. A 4-passenger electric golf cart and utility vehicle with modern technology, rugged off-road style. It's got that big electric engine in it. It's also looking at premium seatings, the D-shaped steering wheels, the big battery system, the four-wheel disc brakes, and electromagnetic parking brakes. They've got large screen in there as well for you, so it's just like driving your big vehicle, right? Full LED lighting package and much more. And they're selling tickets for that right now. And they went on sale back on October 1st. So you've got until December 4th to get your tickets when they will be giving it away at their big event this year, Not a Silent Night. That is December 4th, their big fundraiser. Now, you can go online and check out safeplace-esd.org. They've got the details there. Or you can always contact Safe Place of Eastern South Dakota here in Mitchell and see about getting yourself the tickets. Only 150 tickets to be sold. They're $100 each. And let me tell you, this cart is so super cool. I'm going to have to try to figure out a way to get $100 that my wife doesn't know about. There you go. She doesn't listen to me on the radio. She listens to Cool 98 for some reason. She likes Chris Johnson. I don't know why. But anyway, of course, I might have to get me a ticket for that. So check it out yourself right there at safeplace-esd.org. Hey, as we move through your morning, we've got Flatland Calvary on the way and more kicking off your music. We've got your weather details.

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0: 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A cloudy day and looking for a highs around only 58 today. Light northwest winds this morning, light northeast for the afternoon. Tonight, well, it's going to be cloudy and looking for some showers likely after midnight and lows around 44. Then for your Thursday, well, showers are likely and could be heavy in the morning, and then we're looking for that to taper off by noon, a high around 61 with those northwest winds up to 20, gusting up to 30. Then for Friday, sunny and breezy, highs around 54. Saturday, sunny and high around 68. 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Right now, we're looking outside that weather window, about 47 in Sioux Falls. We've got 38 in Winter and 41 right now in Huron. We're at 42 in Mitchell. We've got those northwest winds right now gusting up to around 11. Coming up for you, there are some new movies out this weekend. We'll talk about those. In the meantime, between time, we've got Flatland Calvary. Here's Never Coming Back on 105.9 KMIT. 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

There you go with Keith Urban, along with Carrie Underwood and The Fighter from a few years ago right here on KMIT. It is the CarQuest Morning Show, working our way through your morning. Hey, we've got your birthdays and anniversaries all coming up right around the corner, at least by the top of the hour, so keep listening for that. Eric Church and more coming up as well. And we want to talk about some of the new movies coming out this weekend. Now, we always talk about who's on the top of the box office and whatnot, but let's see who could make it this week. And I got to tell you, Raul Julia was still my favorite in the original Street Fighter movie. Now, the movie was terrible. It was Jean-Claude Van Damme. The movie was terrible. He was the only redeeming quality in that movie as the villain. But it's all being redone. That's right. Action Adventure out this weekend. And, of course, we're talking about Street Fighter. Totally redone. A new adaptation to the video game franchise. And, boy, they really went for the cartoonish type thing on it. But it could be good. It could be funny, at least. I'm going to tell you, on that note, I think for some fun, it'll be pretty good. And, yeah, they've got the hair down pat to the original game. Also out this weekend, this one I got questions on because it could be fantastic, but, oh, I just have difficulty watching. A survival thriller we're talking about, Whale Fall. A young diver searching for his father's remains is swallowed by a sperm whale and has got to escape before his oxygen runs out. And that, just watching the trailers is just like, oh, it just makes you, I forget what it is when you're the fear of water and the fear of like, deep water and all. Yeah, it's tough. Now, if you want to have a little less scariness in your life, well, send

0: and Sensibility, the new period romance, of course, with Daisy Edgar Jones, and more out this weekend as well from the adaptation of Jane Austen's novel. You remember that novel you were supposed to read in high school and never did? Yeah, guys, you know what I'm talking about. And out this weekend for the horror lovers, Crawlers, releasing in theaters this Friday. It is one of several of the competing Halloween season audience films. And yeah, well, Crawlers, I'll just let you tell you this. Once you see the trailer, you're like going, ugh. You just, you know when you get spider webs in your hair and whatever, but you don't see them, but you can feel them on your face and stuff? Yeah, that's this all over again. Anyway, that and many others out this weekend with the movies. So if you get a chance to go out and see a movie this weekend, maybe that might be one of your choices. Hey, as we work our way through your morning, we've got, well, great music on the way for you. And like we said, your birthdays and anniversaries at the top of the hour.
1: 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That's your roof, San.
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Hey, it's birthdays and anniversaries right here on KMIT, and it's all brought to you by Blarney's. You know what? Blarney's not only has great meals all day long and great specials and everything else, but also they got the great breakfast now as well. Don't forget, this morning, it's Wednesday, $2 off the breakfast burritos all the way up until 11, plus the 50-cent wing day today, boneless, kicking off at 11 a.m. until 11 p.m. tonight, plus the $1 bone-in wings, order of six, and many great specials all at Blarney's. Hey, we got to take a look at our national birthdays for you real quick. And Natalie Maines of the Chicks, formerly Dixie Chicks, celebrating her birthday today. She is 52 and still going strong. Also looking, and I got to scroll through here because there's a bunch of people I just didn't know. But I got a bunch. Cliff Richards, and if you don't know, 86 years old, a British pop rock guy. He had number one hits in five different decades, Devil Woman and many more. He's celebrating 86 today. Justin Hayward is 80 today, lead guitarist, vocalist, and principal songwriter for the Moody Blues. Also, Thomas Dolby, science! That's right, she blinded me with science guy. He is celebrating his 68th birthday today as well. Also looking on our list today, Lori Petty. Do you remember Lori? Yeah, Kit Keller in The League of Her Own. Also, along with Gina Davis, Tom Hanks, she was in Point Break, Free Willy, and she played the key role in Tank Girl. It's kind of a cult classic. Greg Evigan, if you don't remember, well, you should if you're of my age. BJ and the Bear, he is the BJ, not the bear. Bear would be the chimpanzee. Also, my two dads and many others. He is celebrating his 73rd birthday today. BJ and the Bear. I used to remember that theme song. I got to get that in my head. Also looking at Jared Goff is celebrating birthday today, the NFL quarterback for the Detroit Lions. Also, who else we got on the national front today? Is that it for the national front? Yeah, that's all we got. Whether it's worth it. All right, there we go. Hey, let's talk about who's worth it. Locally, we got a bunch here. We've got a big 7th birthday shout out for Lucas Kluth. See, I told you it would be big. And happy birthday there to you, Lucas. Also looking at our birthdays for today. Well, we've got Brooklyn, England celebrating a birthday. Riley, my good friend Riley Harrington out there, celebrating a birthday today. We missed that guy. Also, Robert Mayer, celebrating a birthday today. And Casey Boat, I do believe that's how it's pronounced, is celebrating a birthday today. Happy birthday to you. Also, looking at Loretta Lauk, celebrating a birthday today as well. So, a big old happy birthday to you. We go down our list once more. Hey, we got Jeff and Molly Endendorfer, celebrating their 38th anniversary today. But we've got more. Walt and Megan Moody celebrating, I think, their 19th birthday. Tyler Sutton, or anniversary, I should say. Tyler Sutton celebrating a birthday today. And Nikki Cabrera is also celebrating a birthday today. Well, we look around on our list and see who gets himself a birthday, a wish, and a gift certificate from Blarney's Sports Bar and Grill. And it looks like today it will be Loretta Lauk. Loretta, you get a shout out from Gary the Screaming Goat.

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5: From the Mitchell Now News Desk, I'm Morgan McCarthy. Well, property owners, a reminder that the deadline for their second half of property taxes is approaching. We're talking about payments that are due the end of this month, October 31st, and those sent through the mail must be postmarked by that date. County officials ask you to include tax stubs with mailed payments to ensure that they're credited to the correct property. Payments can be mailed to the Davidson County Treasurer's Office at 200 East 4th Avenue, and property owners paying in person, you want to bring your tax notices. Online credit card payments are also available, although some service fees will apply. The county warns that delinquent taxes are subject to a monthly penalty of approximately 0.83%. Meanwhile, when it comes to property, South Dakota is among the states with the highest percentage of residents reporting at least $1 million in annual income. That's according to a recent study by PlayCasino.com that uses federal tax data. South Dakota ranked 14th nationally with about 1 in 214 returns reporting incomes of $1 million or more. The study measured income reported on tax returns, not overall wealth. Those are two different things. Now, if you're looking to see who came number one on the list, we'd be traveling east to Connecticut. They came in first place. And across our state, four South Dakota veterans who died serving their country will be honored this week. The State Department of Veterans Affairs continues to hold Fallen Hero Bridge dedication ceremonies, and today it'll be in Siston. The event will recognize Army Specialist 4 Gerald Adlin, Navy Seaman 2nd Class Laverne Nigg, Army Sergeant 1st Class Ronald Rail, and Army Specialist 4 Arden Renville. The four bridges are located in the Watertown and Siston areas. The ceremony at 5 p.m. And that's the latest from the MitchellNow.com News Center.
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0: at Mercy Hospital in Fridley, Minnesota. Funeral services will be at 2 p.m. Friday, October 16th at the Bittner Funeral Chapel with visitation 1 hour prior. Burial will be at Servicens Memorial Cemetery in Mitchell. John E. Reef, age 92, went to his heavenly home on Sunday, October 11th, 2026, at Good Samaritan Society in Tyndall. Funeral Mass will be Saturday, October 17th at 10:30 a.m. at St. Paul the Apostle Catholic Church in Armour. Visitation will be Friday, October 16th from 5 until 7 p.m. with a 7 p.m. vigil service at St. Paul the Apostle Catholic Church. A burial will take place at Pleasant Ridge Cemetery at a later date. A meal and a time of sharing will be held in the parish hall following the service, and in lieu of flowers, memorials can be made to the Alzheimer's Association at alz.org in memory of John. Arrangements by the Kane Brothers Funeral Home in Armour. Lana Jean Teagles, age 58 of Mitchell, passed away under hospice care on October 12, 2026, at her home surrounded by her family. Services are pending under direction of the Will Funeral Chapel. Peggy Kelly, age 76 of Mitchell, passed away on Sunday, October 11, 2026, at Dotary Hospice House in Sioux Falls. Visitation will be Monday, October 19th from 12 till 2 p.m. at the Bittner Funeral Chapel. Private burial will be at Graceland Cemetery in Mitchell. Maxine R. Sundahl, age 92, went to her heavenly home on Tuesday, October 13th, 2026 at Sanford Canton Inwood Medical Center in Canton. Funeral arrangements are pending at this time. Rocky Haug, age 62 of White Lake, passed away peacefully Saturday, October 10th, 2026, at the VA Hospice Cottages in Sioux Falls. Funeral services will be 10:30 a.m. Saturday, October 17th, at United Methodist Church in White Lake. Burial will be at White Lake Cemetery. Visitation will be Friday from 5 until 7 p.m. at the church with a 6:30 p.m. prayer service. Arrangements by the Bittner Funeral Chapel. Jonathan Gamber, age 62 of Mitchell, passed away on Friday, October 8, 2026, at UNMC Hospital in Omaha. Services are pending under the direction of the Will Funeral Chapel. Ross Wharton, age 62 of Alexandria, passed away on Friday, October 10, 2026, at Avera McKinnon Hospital in Sioux Falls. Arrangements are pending under the direction of the Bittner Funeral Chapel. Dr. Dick J. Dundelinger, age 79 of Harrisburg, passed away Wednesday, October 7, 2026, at the VA Hospice Cottage in Sioux Falls. Funeral services will be at 2 p.m. Wednesday, October 14th, at the Will Funeral Chapel with burial and military rites at Graceland Cemetery. Visitation will be from 12 until 2 p.m. Wednesday, October 14th, at the Will Funeral Chapel.
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2: ABC News, I'm Sherry Preston. Pope Leo resting in a Roman hospital a day after surgery on a nodule spotted on his lung. Doctors say it is cancerous. Surgeons removed one of the lobes in his right lung. President Trump campaigning in Alaska, talking about the economy.
3: Everything went up. You know, they blame me. They caused the highest prices in history, and then they start screaming, affordability, you know. In other words, every time they want to try and get me, they say affordability, sir.
2: Later today, he'll hit the campaign trail in Arizona and then Montana. Before that, the Labor Department releases new numbers on inflation in September. The report is widely expected to show prices 3.6% higher than a year ago. Overnight, a federal judge extended the order blocking the president's White House ban on three news outlets, CNN, MS Now, and Politico. New explosions rocking Saudi Arabia, the targets of apparent Houthi attacks reportedly in the headquarters of the Saudi oil giant.
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to 30. Then take a look at Friday, sunny and breezy, highs of 54. And we'll be looking at sunny and a high of 68 for Saturday. 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Just about 40 right now in Mitchell. We're looking at winter at 37, 37 in Chamberlain, 47 right now in Sioux Falls. Hey, as we get ready to roll back into your music, thanks for keeping us on your radio. We've got another look at your sports on the way for you right around the corner. Brought to you by Sodak Sports right now. Rascal Flats, praying for daylight.

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0: There you go with Get the Drinking. It is Zach John King right here on KMIT. And good morning to you. Working our way through your morning. And as we do, I hope you're having a good day. We've got your sports update once again brought to you by Sodak Sports right around the corner. Also, I saw this idea and it made me think outside the box, which the outside the box is scary. A nonprofit in Kansas City is turning vacant lots into free fruit orchards. And it's just gone nationwide. It's called The Giving Grove. Now, they planted more than 14,000 fruit trees across 847 orchards in 17 cities. That's a lot. Now, students and teachers that have a grove in their school, along with the Giving Grove marketing director, Sarah Kirsch, she had a little bit to say about it.
1: We had like almost the entire school out here digging holes, moving saplings, sprinkling sulfur. I planted the tree second from the far right.
2: The Giving Grove is a wonderful partner for us. They do training, they do workshops.
3: This little orchard we're standing in here now started a national movement, and I think it's one of Kansas City's best kept secrets. I think people have an easy time falling in love with what we're doing. You know, planting fruit trees is something everyone can agree with.
0: Now, it's given more than a million people access to fresh produce within walking distance to their homes. Hey, I just came up with a crazy idea I got to talk to the mayor about. What if we took some of those houses that no one lives in that people let deteriorate here in town and tear them down and turn them into groves instead, and then we all have our own little fruit trees and whatnot that we could take care of right here in our neighborhoods. I mean, I like that better than the park. I mean, to be all honest with you, I like that better sometimes in a park. And plus, you know, if people aren't going to take care of their homes and or just let them sit there and rot, which we've got, and bring the value down to everybody else's house, I think it's a good idea. But hey, I know, crazy thoughts. That wacky Mike. Hey, as we work our way through your morning, like we said, sports on the way for you and more. Also, Jacob Hackworth kicking off your music for you.
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1: From the MitchellNow.com Sports Desk, I'm Mike Kelly with your sports update for your Wednesday morning. Starting off with the Mitchell Colonels. The Colonels look to return to the win column Friday night when they welcome Sturgis Scoopers for senior night. Mitchell enters the contest at 4-3 record after suffering a 41-21 road loss to second-ranked T-Area last Friday. Mitchell will try to regroup against the Sturgis team that also enters Friday's matchup with a 4-3 record. Kickoff time is set for 6 p.m. Friday evening in Mitchell, and you can catch that game on Pure Oldies 103.5 FM, pureoldies1035.com, and on the Mitchell Now app, with the pregame starting at 5:40 with the voice of the Colonels, Michael Rosenkrantz. Mitchell Colonel volleyball team will be back on the road Thursday night for a matchup with Yankton. Mitchell split a pair of matches in Rapid City last weekend, defeating Rapid City Central in four sets on Friday before falling to Rapid City Stevens in straight sets on Saturday. The Colonels travel to Yankton on Thursday for a 6:30 p.m. varsity matchup before returning home on October 20th to face Aberdeen Central. The Mitchell cross country team will compete in Huron on Thursday in their final scheduled competition before the Class AA state meet. Mitchell competed in the Eastern South Dakota Conference Championship Saturday in Pierre. Senior London Schroeder turned in the top performance for the Colonel girls, placing 29th with a season best time of 21 minutes, 14.8 seconds. The Mitchell girls finished 8th among 10 teams. On the boys' side, Micah Bennett led the Colonels with a 56th place finish in 19 and 12.2 seconds. Mitchell placed 10th in the boys' team standings. Thursday's competition will provide one final opportunity for runners to improve their times before the state championship. Dakota Wesleyan football returns to the road action on Saturday when the Tigers travel to Nebraska to face Hastings College. Dakota Wesleyan is 3-4 overall and 3-3 in the Great Plains Conference following a narrow 24-21 homecoming loss to Concordia. Dakota Wesleyan will try to even its overall record on Saturday against Hastings. That kickoff set for 1 p.m. pregame on KMIT, KMIT.com, and on the Mitchell Now app with the voice of the Tigers, Rod Patterson, begins at 12:30. The 24th-ranked Dakota Wesleyan volleyball team has another challenging conference matchup tonight. The Tigers travel to Sioux City to face 4th-ranked Morningside University. Dakota Wesleyan enters the match with a 16-6 overall record and 5-5 mark in the Great Plains Athletic Conference play. The Tigers are coming off a three-set homecoming loss to Hastings. First serve is scheduled for 7:30 tonight in Sioux City. Dakota Wesleyan men's and women's soccer team return home tonight for Great Plains Athletic Conference doubleheader against Waldorf University. The Tiger women enter the contest at 3-2-5 following a 2-2 draw against Concordia on Saturday. The men's team is looking to rebound after a 3-2 loss to Concordia. Dakota Wesleyan men enter tonight's contest at 4-4-1. The women's match against Waldorf begins at 5 o'clock, followed by the men's at 7. Both matches take place at the Pepsi Cola Soccer Complex. Dakota Wesleyan men's basketball program is receiving some early recognition heading into the new season. The Tigers have been selected 4th in the Great Plains Athletic Conference preseason coaches poll. Dakota Wesleyan received 64 points in voting among the conference 11 teams. The Tigers returned several experienced players, including second-team all-conference selection Randy Rosenquist. Easton Neuendorf and Steele Morgan also return after earning honorable mentions all-conference recognition last season. Dakota Wesleyan finished last season at 14-15 record and reached the conference tournament quarterfinals. The Tigers will begin their preseason schedule October 25th with an exhibition scrimmage against Northern State at the Corn Palace. A reminder that the Mitchell Quarterback Club will meet tonight at Bradley's Pub in downtown Mitchell, with the doors opening at 5:30 and speakers beginning at 6:30. Mitchell Quarterback Club meeting will have Mitchell Colonel seniors football players, Hanson football coach Jacob Giles, University of Sioux Falls football coach Jim

0: Glogowski, and the director of intercollegiate athletics at the University of Sioux Falls, John Hart. Our DWU and Mitchell coaches will also speak. From the MitchellNow.com sports desk, I'm Mike Kelly, and this has been your Wednesday morning sports update.
1: 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Charlie Chase here, ready for a big weekend of hit songs and country royalty on the Crook and Chase Countdown. That's right. It's Country Music Hall of Fame Induction Weekend. So we're going to celebrate the new class with reflections from current members Brooks and Dunn, Reba, and Kenny Chesney. 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

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It is the CarQuest Morning Show. Good morning to you. Hey, CarQuest is open as they are every Monday through Friday from 8 till 6 and Saturdays from 8 till 5. 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You get it all at one place. 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It's all at CarQuest on North Main Street. Hey, as we work our way through your morning, a big reminder for you. Hunting season is just about ready. And with that in mind, the Pheasant Country Annual Banquet is back. And that is a huge event every single year and has been for as long as I can remember. It's happening this weekend at the Corn Palace on Friday. Doors opening at 5, hors d'oeuvres served at 7, and the auction, which is always huge, starts at 8. Mingle, enjoy great food, music, raffles, games, live auctions, and 100 guns can be given away, all supporting pheasants' habitat and also conservation. And you don't have to wait for the opening day. Bag some fun at the banquet first. And don't forget Pheasants Forever Banquet this weekend, Friday the 16th. The birds flying in the morning, so Friday night, we party. And you can get your tickets at Sodax Sports in Mitchell, the Corn Palace box office, or visit pheasant-country.org. And tomorrow and also your Friday, you can stop by Cabela's and see the guys and gals right there from, of course, the Pheasants Forever. They will be there in the front for the opening days, selling tickets there as well. So make sure you do that. Hey, as we walk our way through your day, we've got your weather details coming up. We'll probably get up to our Saturday forecast, which actually Saturday's looking great. We got all the details next for you

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3: 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Started off the morning a little chilly. We're up to 40 right now in Mitchell, just about 40 in Huron, and 37 in Winter. Now, as we move through your day, we are clear sky at the moment, but looking for some clouds in the afternoon, and also looking for a high today around 58. Our northwest winds will switch over to the northeast later on and stay pretty light. Taking a look at tonight, well, we're looking at cloudy for the most part, lows of 44. Showers likely way after midnight all the way through the early morning. Now, also showers mainly through the morning up until noon. High for Thursday of 61 and breezy through the afternoon as well. Then for our Friday, we'll be sunny. Highs around 54 and breezy. And then for Saturday, I believe for the Pheasant Opener, more we're looking at sunny and highs around 68 with a little wind. Weather details 24/7. You can find them by going to our Centralitic weather page. Log on to KMIT.com and MitchellNow.com as well. Like we said, right now just about 40 in Mitchell. We've got those winds at the moment only at 4 from the northwest, gusting up to 11. Hey, we've got your market updates coming up from the Farmers Trading Company. South Dakota corn and soybean production estimates are released, and we'll have the details on the way. In the meantime, between time, most people are good. Here you go with Luke Bryan. It's right here on 105.9 KMIT, where the CarQuest Morning Show.

0: There you go, Lainey Wilson and Phone Keys Wallet right here on KMIT. She got a big Dove Award, and that is for Christian music. She released a song with a couple friends and got the big honors of the best one for 2026. So that's pretty cool. And so always getting the good awards. There you go with Lainey. Hey, as we work our way through your morning, thanks for keeping us on your radio. We've got great music on the way. We've also... Well, we've got your updates on your markets right around the corner. We got that with the Farmers Trading Company. As we said a bit ago, South Dakota farmers looking at another substantial corn and soybean crop this fall, according to the latest USDA National Agricultural Statistics Service estimates. Now, the agency projects South Dakota corn production at approximately 881.8 million bushels with an average yield of 151 bushels per acre. Corn growers planted approximately 6.5 million acres this year, with 5.84 million acres expected to be harvested for grain. Soybeans, the USDA estimates production at 226.8 million bushels, with an average yield of 42 bushels per acre. And South Dakota farmers planted approximately 5.45 million acres of soybeans, with 5.4 million acres expected to be harvested. Now, these production estimates rather than the final harvest totals, so the figures may be revised as we move along. And don't forget, we'll be talking about that coming up here in just a little bit in the noon hour today, as we'll be out broadcasting live with our Harvest Lunch. Now, our Harvest Lunch, powered by Zach Scott Construction and Dakota Ag Insurance to Jerry Monin, and we'll be out at Glenn Bauber's farm, in Tripp area. Of course, he got registered at Titan Machinery. We'll be doing that later on today, another Food for the Fields with our Harvest Lunch right here at KMIT.
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3: 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November down 47, 340.55. Jan up 20 at 335.90. Not a lot going on so far in here. Market really waiting to see what cash may develop, and just really hasn't been much there yet. Do have some offers in the south at 2:30, nobody's jumped on that and taken anything yet, so we just have to wait and see what may progress on that part. But all in all, cattle market holding in here pretty good. After a couple of days up, the last day or two been quiet sideways, which isn't a bad thing. In the hog market, lower this morning, 35 lower in October, 75.25. December down a buck at 67.02, and Feb down 80 at 68.85. Cash hogs, we're going to call lower for the day, steady in that product market. Still kind of really at the bottom in here, put some new lows in this morning in some of these contracts, not by a lot, but see if we can bounce out of here. If there's any smart money in here that's going to buy it. In the grain side of things, a mixed trade this morning. Kansas City D's wheat down 3 3/4, 7.08.5. New crop September down 4.5 at 7.33.5. Minneapolis D's down a couple of cents at 6.92. New crop September up 0.5 cent, 7.25. Oats market for December getting slammed this morning, 15 lower at $4.5. Corn market down 4 in December, 4.79. March down 3 3/4, 4.92 3/4. D's 27 down 1 1/4 at 5.10. November beans down 4 at 12.79 3/4. Jan down 4 1/4, 12.95 3/4. November 27 down 4 at 12.53 3/4. December meal down 3.20 at $360 a ton. And looking at the bean oil for December, down 44 points at 67.57. Well, yesterday we had the rally midday that was on rumors that China may have bought 8 to 10 cargoes of beans. Looking at that this morning, we did come out, USDA announced the sale of 470,000 tons to China. That's probably going to be closer to 5 cargoes, so half of what they were expecting in there. We'll see what we do, but the market just not acting real good. A little surprised with that rumor, and then we sold off, and when we got the confirmation this morning, we can't follow through. So, and you're about 50%, you were 46% harvested as of Sunday, so close to 50. So we should be getting to the mark where the harvest pressure, hedging pressure slash starts to let up a little bit. But see what we do. Would not still be surprised if we drop beans and corn both down the checkout last Friday's low or take them up by a little bit before we make any turns. Looking at the bonds this morning, we are 24 lower at 103. Gold market down $58.40 at $4,119 an ounce. Silver market down 274 at $56.77 an ounce. And the Dow Jones Industrials 165 points higher, 51,836. Crude oil $1.35 a barrel higher at $95.49. And that is our report for this morning. If we could be of any further help to anyone, please give us a call at Farmers Trading at 996-6500.

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1: 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It is the CarQuest Morning Show. Good morning to you. Taking a look at your Central Atlantic weather here in the 9 o'clock hour. Hey, we were supposed to be cloudy, but we're not. And we've got the clear sky right now. We might get some clouds through the afternoon. We're looking for a high today around 58 is what they're saying right now. We might go a little bit above that. Also, light winds from the northwest this morning, turning northeast through the afternoon. Now, tonight, going to be cloudy, looking for lows around 44, another chilly evening. Now, they're saying a 70% chance of rain after 3 a.m. tonight, so well past midnight, and that'll go all the way through the morning. It becomes a 90% chance of rain pretty much from the morning all the way up until noon for Thursday, and then just a partly cloudy day and breezy, highs of 61. For Friday, sunny and a high of 57 and breezy. We're looking at Saturday, sunny and a high around 68. Weather details 24/7. 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Right now, we are at 40 in Chamberlain, 40 in Winter. We're 42 right now in Mitchell. We've got those northwest winds up to around 10. Hey, we've got Parker McCollum coming up for you, Luke Combs and more, and we'll talk more about our Harvest Lunch coming up for today.
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0: Luke Combs and One Number Away right here on KMIT. It feels like me always playing the lottery, right? Always one number off of winning anything. Hey, as we work our way through your day, thanks for keeping us on your radio. We've got Joe Nichols on the way for you, Lauren Alania, and more all coming up. And as we said, we've been talking about all morning and all week, as a matter of fact. Our harvest lunch is continued, powered by Zach Scott Construction and Dakota Ag Insurance with Jared Monin. And we're going to be at Glenn Bowers Farm, and that's coming up in Trip today. He got signed up at Titan Machinery. We'll get to talk to him and his family about, well, all they've got going on for this harvest time and how it's coming along, and that'll be coming up as we take a little food to the fields today in the noon hour, so keep tuned in for that. And as we do roll through this day, I'll tell you what, we are keeping our eyes on the sky. Yeah, we got a little rain in our forecast coming up overnight tonight and tomorrow morning. But I'll tell you what, for the pheasant opener for this weekend, looking fantastic, as we're going to have some nice weather. It'll actually be nice temps and not too breezy. So, yeah, the birds should be flying, and we're looking forward to that. And as we move along, more great music coming up.
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Tracy Byrd and the Watermelon Crawl right here on KMIT as we move through your morning and through the bottom part of your 9 o'clock hour. And with your weather details on the way, our good friends at CarQuest are working hard for you today and every single day. And don't forget, whatever you need for your vehicle, for your car, your truck, your SUV, and your implements, you can get the parts, you can get the tools, and you can get them in bulk, so that you're ready to go and stay out in the fields and stay on the road and all that other good stuff. Don't forget to check it all out. CarQuest on North Main Street right here in Mitchell. As we do work our way through this morning, you know, we got lots of great football coming up again this week. We don't have much left. No, believe it or not, before you know it, the seasons will be over and we'll be into basketball. So let's enjoy the football weather and the great games we've got coming up. Now, our Agland Co-op game of the week over on our sister station, Cool 98.3, this Friday is going to be Platte Geddes at Bonham. Now, the action from that will be from Tyndall with the pregame around 6.

0: 6:40 kickoff at 7 with Dominic Archer and Eric Witte doing the play-by-play on Cool 98.3. 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Michael Rosenkrantz will have the action right there on Friday. 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Now, they're going to have the action here on the air with the voice of the Tigers, Rod Patterson. Rod will have the pregame starting at 12:30, the kickoff at 1 on Saturday as well. 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
4: Good morning, everyone. Two-sided trade in the cattle so far this morning. Everything right now lower. October live down 7 to 24.55. December down 25 at 226.15. The Feb down a quarter, 228.32. October feeders down $1.37, 341.70. November down 87, 340.15. The Jan down 60 at 335.25. Well, the trade, I think, looking to see where cash may come in at, thinking they could be steady-ish and maybe better, but just the way we've kind of flattened out the last couple of days in here, we'll see if we're going to get any push to the upside or not. Did have some good sales locally here on Tuesday at Sale Barns, but nothing big enough out in the country to do anything. And in the south, really no bids whatsoever from the packer yet. As we look into the hog market, some new contract lows again this morning. October lean down 32 at 75.27. Dece down $1.42, 66.60. Feb down $1.20 at 68.40. We're going to call cash lower for the day, steady to lower in that product market. You know, where do we find some good support in here? I'm not quite sure. I have to do a little more work in here, but you should be somewhere this month. I would think you're going to come back and try to catch yourself in here and see if you can get at least a little pop out of here. Grain market lower across the board. Kansas City D's wheat down 5.25 at 707. September Kansas City down 7 at 731. Minneapolis D's down 3.25, 690.75. September new crop down a penny, 723.5. D's oats recovered a little bit, down 8.5 cents right now, but 407 was down 15 earlier. So it's not quite sure we got into that, but I'm guessing that had to have some effect on what the market's doing. As we look into the corn market, 3.25 lower in D's, 479.75. March down 3.25, 493.25. In the D's, 27 down a penny in the quarter at 510. November beans, 3.25 lower, 1280.25. Jan down 4 at 1296. November 27 down 4.75, 1253. Dece meal down 350 a ton at 359.70. Bean oil for Dece down 78 points at 67.27. Well, we did see USDA announce the sale of 470,000 tons of beans to China this morning. That's probably right in that area of five cargoes, about half of what USDA was, what the rumors were yesterday, talking that they bought 8 to 10 cargoes. But right now, the trade not caring. I think a lot of that's still harvest pressure, and demand seems to be good. Crush plants are doing well on that side of it, but just a lack of any investor interest right now as we're coming into harvest. As you look into the bond market this morning, we're down 11 points, 103.13. Gold is down $59.70 an ounce at 41.1780. Silver market down $3 at 56.51 an ounce. In the Dow Jones Industrials, up 30 points at 51.705. Crude oil up 115 a barrel at 95.29. And that is our report for this morning. If we could be of any further help to anyone, please give us a call at Farmers Trading at 996-6500.

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2: 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Happy they changed the forecast because, yeah, we got a partly sunny sky throughout the day now and got rid of those clouds. Looking for highs around 60. North winds, 5 to 10 throughout the day. Now for tonight, like we said, after midnight, even later after midnight, like 3 a.m., we're looking at showers likely and a couple, about a tenth of an inch possible. Lows around 44 and cloudy. Now tomorrow morning, we got a 90% chance of rain throughout the day, a quarter inch possible through the morning and up until the noon hour. We're looking for a high tomorrow around 61 and breezy, becoming partly cloudy. And then for your Friday, sunny, high around 54 and breezy. Saturday, pheasant opener, we're looking at sunny and highs around 68. And Sunday, mostly sunny, highs around 70. Weather details 24/7. 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Right now, we're at 42 in Mitchell. We've got those north winds about 6, and we got to roll back into your music as we move through your day. Here we go, John Morgan. It's Kid Myself. It's right here on 105.9 KMIT. We are the CarQuest Morning Show.

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0: There goes Gavin Adcock and Wannabe right here on KMIT, his latest on the CarQuest Morning Show. Working our way through your morning, and as we do, well, we've got a little Texas on the way for you and more right around the corner. And you know, I am now officially an empty nester. My last kid has moved off into their own place, and I'm kind of sad about it. But at the same time, I guess the good side is that I don't have to worry about, you know, daycares and all that stuff anymore. But that is a constant thing for parents to have to worry about. Daycare, babysitters, and all that other good stuff. Well, with that in mind, well, daycare openings, we've got that details for you. For the first step for the first friendships, Mitchell's offering childcare options to help your little ones learn, grow, and thrive. 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Now, you can check it out at movetomitchell.com and just check out the daycare providers list and check out that. And I believe you can find a link to that also on the Chambers website. So, yeah, it's a good idea. movetomitchell.com/daycare providers. You want to check that out? I might have that on the Everything Mitchell app as well. And it's very important, I mean, because you're always worried about your kids and this and that, trying to find the best cost, but the best providers and the ones that have availability, that's the tough one. The availability is always tough because some only take so many kids, and you know, it's just tough to get into the ones you want. So it's all those exasperating things that I now have been my rearview mirror, but at least I have the experience to know all about it. Hey, as we work our way through your day, more great music coming up next.
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3: 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Sometimes making a difference in a child's life starts with simply showing up. One little friend looked forward to seeing his mentor every Thursday. 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
4: 1059 KMIT on the CarQuest Morning Show. Yeah, we made it to our 10 o'clock hour. Our mostly cloudy day has become sunny, but we will have a few clouds come in once in a while. Light winds today from the north. We're looking for highs around 60. Tonight, going to be cloudy, lows around 44, another chilly evening. Now, there is a 70% chance of rain after, say, 3 a.m., so that's going to roll in late tonight, and that'll go all the way through the morning. For Thursday, we're looking at rain from the early morning all the way up until noon. Now, partly sunny, or actually say partly cloudy for the rest of the day, highs around 61 for your Thursday. Then for Friday, sunny, highs of 54, bit breezy, as we're going to have those northwest winds up to 25, gusting up to 35. Saturday, a little breezy and sunny, and for a pheasant opener, looking for highs around 68. And Sunday, mostly sunny with highs around 70. Weather details 24/7. 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And right now, well, we're 45 in Mitchell. We've got north winds about 7. And as we roll back into your music, we've got John Michael Montgomery on the way. More right now, time to take your medicine with Megan Maroney. It's right here on 105.9 KMIT. 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

0: Zach Top and South of Sanity right here on KMIT. It is the CarQuest Morning Show, and good morning to you. I'm Mike, and as we move right through your day and your 10 o'clock hour, we got your not headline news coming up for you right around the corner. Also, you know, we always tout how great MitchellNow.com is, not only for your phone, for your tablet, for your computer. 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For example, the Fedora's Presbyterian Fall Church Supper. It is that fall time. And when they talk about that menu, they're talking about ham, baked potatoes, coleslaw, those candied carrots, homemade pies, and that had me right there. And they'll have meals prepared for pickup and more. Now, it's all happening on Sunday, the 18th. Now, of course, you can pick up at the church for $10, or they'll deliver as well. You can call the church beginning on the 18th at 1 o'clock, 605-527-2631. And, of course, order your meal or let them know when you can come pick it up. And, of course, they'll get you all set up. That is the Fedora Presbyterian Fall Church Supper. These events that they do like this raise money for all the things that they do throughout the community. 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As we move through your day, you can check out, by the way, MitchellNow.com in our events tab for more details on that. We've got great music coming up. Luke Bryan and more right around the corner.
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3: 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Guitar Center is dropping its ban on customers playing Stairway to Heaven, but replacing it with a ban on anything by Ed Sheeran. Michael Douglas sold weed in college to pay tuition. Now look, he's at the age where he tells kids to get off his grass. Gen Z wants to change the name of Tramp Stamp to Cake Topper. But Gen Z's silliest rebrand is changing the name of Influencer to Real Job. It's National Stop Bullying Day. But without bullies, we wouldn't have had most of the good movies in the 80s. And today is National Pet Obesity Awareness Day. But you're already aware and realize that many times dogs look like their owners. This is not headline news.
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It's that sad time when all the bars are closed. There you go with Thomas Rhett right here on KMIT. It is the CarQuest Morning Show. Hey, Chad and the gang at

0: 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You know what? Every time I walk in there, Chad's there. Chad's always there. The owner's always there. He's always taking care of customers. He's always helping people. He's on the phone. He's walking around. He's doing whatever. You know what? And Tanya back in the back, always making the orders, getting everything in so you have the best selection around. All the gang there, of course, highly trained and all are great. So here's the deal. If you need a part, you need a tool, you don't want to go to the box store and be, you know, basically all on your own because, well, the guy from lighting's covering over in automotive. Well, then you want to go to CarQuest. Make sure you stop over at CarQuest, get the parts, the tools, and the know-how you need to get the job done. Hey, as we work our way through your day, we've got to take a pause and take a look at your country news headlines for today and talk about Zach Bryan for just a minute. He has announced another new music project, and fans won't have to wait long to hear it. The singer-songwriter is going to release an 8-song EP titled Young Manhood and Other Donatable Organs this Friday. That is a weird title. It's coming out October 16th this Friday. Project includes collaborations with Lana Del Rey called Lies, along with a song featuring the Turnpike Troubadours titled Plainsmen and others as well. So it'll be interesting. And boy, that title, that's a fun one. And Alan Jackson may have retired, but you can still check out Alan, well, at least most of his stuff. Now, fans of him have now known that there's a museum down in, downtown Nashville now. The Alan Jackson Museum has officially opened, featuring nearly 600 artifacts from the Country Music Hall of Famer's life and career. So the next time you're heading to Nashville, that might be a good one there for you. Also, taking a look at one more note for today, Parker McCollum is going to release a new album, and it's an acoustic album, which is a little departure for himself, but he has given fans a stripped-down version of his biggest songs. The new acoustic album, Live from Sound City, features 15 tracks recorded with arrangements emphasizing his vocals and songwriting. And that's supposed to be, coming out sometime next year. So it's going to be good. So we're looking forward to that from Parker McCollum. Hey, as we roll through your day, we've got your weather details coming up. Scotty McCreary and more all on deck for you.
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7: 105.9 KMIT. Beautiful day right now as we are, for the most part, sunny. We're going to have a few clouds roll in this afternoon. We're looking for a high around 60. Light winds from the north pretty much throughout the day. Now, tonight, going to become cloudy. Lows around 44, so a bit chilly. We are looking for showers, likely 70% chance of them after, say, 3 a.m. tonight. And that'll continue all the way through our Thursday morning up until noon. We've got rain pretty much expected for that. Now, Thursday afternoon, we're going to be partly cloudy, highs of 61, and windy with those northwest winds up to 20, gusting up to 30. Then for our Friday, sunny, highs around 54 and breezy. Saturday is going to be sunny, highs around 68. And then Sunday, we're looking at mostly sunny, highs around 70. Right now, about 47 in Mitchell. We've got northwest winds at 7, and we're getting ready to roll back into your music. We've got your market details coming up from the Farmers Trading Company. Right now, Scotty McCreary. Here you go with This Is It. It's right here on 105.9 KMIT. We are the CarQuest Morning Show.

0: Mike, and of course he's coming in for the afternoon. You've got Mr. Rosencrantz coming in. Now he'll be talking about some sports throughout the afternoon as well, as he is our sports guru, and more all coming up. The voice of the Colonels. And as we do roll through this day, hey, we've got your market details on the way for you from the Farmers Trading Company. Don't forget, I'll be out today for another harvest lunch powered by Zach Scott Construction and Dakota Ag Insurance with Jared Monin. Now, we'll be at Glenn Bauer's farm, and of course, down near the Trip area. And he got registered at Titan Machinery. We'll be talking about how harvest is going for him as he tries to beat out the time we're going to get the rain tomorrow. And so with that in mind, don't forget, lunchtime goes out to the fields today down in the Trip area with our harvest lunch. Coming up for you next, more great music after your market.
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Morgan Wallen and Ben by now, right here on KMIT. It is the CarQuest Morning Show for a few more minutes. And as we roll through this day on your Wednesday, we got Chase Rice coming up for you. We've also got Michael coming in the other

0: It's time now for KMIT's market updates. Here's Vince Boniker from the Farmers Trading Company.
1: And good morning, everyone. Well, the market continues to be lower in the cattle after a higher start in here. We got the October live down 62, Plet 224. December down a buck 7, 225.30. Feb down 92 cents at 227.65. October feeder cattle down 207 at 341. November down 235 at 338.67. And Jan down 190 at 333.90. Not a lot of fresh news out here. No cash yet. Did see feeder cattle index come in today down a nickel at 341.42. So the board right in line with where we're at on that one. So we'll see where we go. Would hope as we get towards the end of the week, we get a bit more northern trade in there and can get that to push a little bit. But I think just a lack of cash and not helping us in here so far. And the other side of it is you did have CPI numbers that come out better than the trade was thinking, which could be inflationary and it and where it's at, and whether that's part of the situation in here. We got higher crude again in here, which just from a consumer standpoint of spendability, I think so. Whatever it is, we're in a correction mode in here. We are overbought, so a correction is not out of line. The question is just how much do we get in here? Hog market kind of the same way. New contract lows on a lot of these this morning. October lean hogs down 20 at 75.40. That market should expire today at noon. The December down 127 at 66.72. And the Feb down 110 at 68.50. Cash hogs are going to call lower today, same way in that product market. Just think the cutouts were down a couple of bucks again yesterday, and just not a lot of things to push us to the higher side of things, so we'll see where the chips may land. Grain side of things was two-sided earlier, but getting fairly weak in here. In Kansas City, wheat down 7.5 at 7.04¾. The September down 9.5 cents at 7.28½. Minneapolis D's down 7.25, 6.86¾. September down a penny at 7.23¾. Do have the oats market backing off again. Last report, they're only down 8. Now they're down 15.5 again at $4 on that D. So you kind of wonder if that's not pressuring the rest of the grains a bit in here. As we look into the December corn, down 3¾, 479. March down 3¾, 492¾. And D's 27 down a penny and a quarter, 5.10¼. November beans down 7¾, 12.76. Jan down 9 at 12.91. November 27 down 9¾, 12.48. D's meal down $4.20 a ton at 3.59. And the D's bean oil down 100 points at 67.02. USDA, did announce sale of 470,000 tons of beans to China this morning, about half of what the rumors were yesterday. Not a lot of fresh news. We are close to 50% harvested on the beans as of Sunday, so we guess by now we're probably there, so we should start to take some hedge pressure off of that, at least less it as we go through here and see if that makes a difference, but we think somewhere in the next week or so, if we don't have a bottom in already, we should be doing it for the harvest time. Bond market currently down 6 at 103.18. Gold down $71.20 at 41.05.70 an ounce. Silver market down 3.49 an ounce at 56.03. Dow Jones Industrials back on the minus side, down 72 points, 51,598. Crude oil up 81 cents a barrel at 94.95. And that is our report for this morning. If we could be of any further help to anyone, please give us a call at Farmers Trading at 996-6500.
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1: 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Good morning, I'm Michael Rosenkranz. Glad to have you for another edition of the program. We're at that tipping point of the week already. Let's take a look at our Central Electric weather page for the day. Mostly cloudy with a high of 60 for the day. Going to get you down to 44 tonight. Expect to see some rain in the overnight tonight to Thursday morning. Thursday looking at a high of 61 and some showers before the noon hour. Things are expected to clear up after that. Friday, high of 54, mostly sunny and some breeze. Saturday, going to get you up to 68 with a little breeze as well and some more sunshine. Sunday, warming up to 70 for the high and going to stay mostly sunny on Sunday. Taking a look around the area, 46 in Yankton and Wagner, 41 in Huron, and right now 48 in Mitchell. Weather details can be found 24/7 on our Central Electric weather page on KMIT.com or on MitchellNow.com. 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

0: I find myself doing that too from time to time, just watching those airplanes. There's Gary Allen on 105.9 KMIT. Yeah, about an hour away from the airport back home, and really cool to see all those planes taking off, coming in for a landing just to do some plane spotting beforehand. I find myself doing that in airports too. Always like that aviation kind of stuff. We're rolling right along through your morning, and don't forget the Quarterback Club meeting tonight at Bradley's Pub in downtown Mitchell. And this week's special guests will be the Mitchell Colonel senior football players, 10 of them to be exact. And also you'll get to hear from Hanson football coach Jacob Giles, University of Sioux Falls football coach Jim Glagowski, and the director of intercollegiate athletics at the University of Sioux Falls, John Hart. Plus, DWU and Mitchell coaches will also speak. And again, just one more reminder, the QB Club meets every Wednesday at Bradley's Pub in downtown Mitchell. Meeting doors open at 5:30, and the speakers start at 6:30. So hope to see you there tonight.
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Serving Mitchell, the Corn Palace City, and the hardworking people of Southeast South Dakota. This is 105.9 KMIT. Good people, great country.

Yeah, that's what I'm talking about. There's Low Cash on 105.9 KMIT. And you know what I'm talking about right now? The Pheasants Forever Banquet. Yes, the opener is here. It's days away. This weekend is the Pheasant opener. And oh my gosh, every time it just brings so many people to the great outdoors and even out-of-staters too with the pheasant season. Yeah, it's a big deal for sure. Pheasants Forever Banquet this Friday at the Corn Palace from 5 to 10. Going to have great food, of course, and just gathering all together to celebrate and hype up the Pheasant opener at starting this weekend. Again, Pheasants Forever Banquet this Friday, October 16th at the Corn Palace from 5 to 10. Make sure you check that out. Weather details on the way on KMIT.

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That's Alexandra Kay with Straight for the Heart on 105.9 KMIT. Now, here's something interesting about that song. Alexandra actually didn't write it. It was written by Carly Scott Collins, Sasha Sloan, and Jimmy Robbins as well. But Alexandra says the moment she heard it, she knew she had to record it. And here's the twist, too. It's a breakup song about telling someone, if you're going to break my heart, don't let me down easy. Make sure there's no going back. Alexandra says the message really hit home because of her own experience going through a divorce. And you know, sometimes the best way to move on is just to close that door for good. That was Alexandra Kay, once again, with Straight for the Heart on 105.9 KMIT. Well, we're rolling right along through the morning, coming up towards the noon hour. And as always, we have a jam-packed noon hour for you with your Ag PhD. We'll get your local and ABC news on there as well, your iGrow program. Markets, we'll get those in there too. Yeah, jam-packed. And again, stay tuned towards the end of the noon hour. Mike Kelly on location for day three of Harvest Lunch. Harvest Lunch powered by Zach Scott Construction and Dakota Ag Insurance with Jared Monin out at Glen Buber Farm and Trip today. So a little bit of a hike for Mike and the gang, probably about an hour and a half from here. Yeah. So you'll get to hear him out at Trip today for day three of the Harvest Lunch. That'll be coming up towards the end of the new hour. Stay tuned for that. More great music on the way. In the meantime, we'll get you back to the tunes right next on KMIT.

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2: From the Mitchell Now News Desk, I'm Morgan McCarthy. We'll look at some new numbers and connect it locally with new health data showing more than 2,000 adults here in Davidson County experience frequent mental distress, while access to mental health professionals remains below the statewide average. According to numbers from the Centers for Disease Control and Prevention, an estimated 2,300 adults, or 15.2%, experience poor mental health for at least 2 weeks during a typical 30-day period. That's slightly above the South Dakota County median of 14.6%. Meanwhile, locally, county health rankings show that Davidson County has approximately one mental health provider for every 553 residents. That's compared with one for every 384 residents statewide. The findings highlight a potential gap between the need for mental health services and the availability of providers in the Mitchell area. You can find the article online and do some more research. MitchellNow.com. On the state level, officials are reducing some hunting opportunities due to a rise in deer deaths from viral disease. Wildlife officials are also offering hunting license refunds in some instances, as officials say the deer population is experiencing epizootic hemorrhagic disease, which is a viral illness spread by insect bites. The bug that typically causes the spread of the disease usually dies off during the first hard freeze of the season, but we haven't seen that yet, and the warm conditions have prevented that first freeze so far. And if you'd like to see some sports in action, you can meet that goal with a soccer game. We have the Women's College Soccer game between Waldorf and Dakota Wesleyan today. Same deal for the men's, and details online at MitchellNow.com. And that's the latest from the MitchellNow.com News Center.

0: At least today.
1: Jackson almost immediately entered the race to replace Plattner. He just gave his official...
0: The All Items column in the Consumer Price Index for September finds prices rising 0.6% from August and 3.7% compared to the same month last year. That's well above the Federal Reserve's inflation target of 2%. Former NFL quarterback and broadcaster Mark Sanchez has reached an agreement with a truck driver in a civil case over an altercation in Indianapolis last year that landed Sanchez in the hospital with stab wounds. Netflix today announcing it plans to lay off 1,000 employees, one-sixth of its workforce, many of them coming from the production and HR departments. Pope Leo said to be up, walking around, and eating normally following his surgery to remove a cancerous nodule in his lung.
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3: 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Good afternoon. Michael Rosenkranz hanging out with you in the noon hour on this Wednesday. Thank you so much for keeping us on your radio. Time now to take a look at our Central Electric weather page. Overcast right now, high of 58 for today. Getting you down to 44 for tonight. Could expect to see some rain in the overnight as well tonight into Thursday in the early afternoon. Right around noon is when the rain is expected to stop for tomorrow. Tomorrow's high looking at 61 and some breeze. Friday, high of 54, mostly sunny and a little bit more breeze. And the weekend for Pheasant Opener, it's going to start to warm up again. Saturday, high of 68, sunshine and breeze. And Sunday, getting you up to 70 with mostly sun. Taking a look around the area, 48 in Huron, DeSmet, and Madison, 47 in Brookings as well. Right now, 49 in Mitchell with those winds from the northeast blowing at 6. Weather details can be found 24/7 on our Central Electric weather page on KMIT.com or on MitchellNow.com. 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
4: 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However, you need to spray a very high rate when the weather is warm. There's no residual with Roundup. 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I'm Darren Hefty.

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0: Taking a look at the October crop production forecasts, I'm Danielle Drotzman with your WNAX Farm News Update. 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
1: As of October 1st, yield is forecast at 181.2 bushels per acre. That is up 1.5% or 2.7 bushels from last month's forecast, but down 2.8% or 5.3 bushels from the 2025 record U.S. yield. Now, this increase is based on the information that we received from the satellites and our objective yield data that we collected this month. Also, now that harvest has begun, especially in the southern growing areas, farmers have actual harvested data to report to us, and that was reflected in the information that we collected on our ag yield survey. Production is forecast at 16 billion bushels. That is up 1.5% from last month's forecast, but down 5.5% from the record high in 2025.
0: And that's a look at corn. What about soybean crop forecasts for yield and production?
1: Yield is forecast at a record 53.1 bushels per acre. That is up 0.6% or 0.3 bushel from what we published back in September. And it's up 0.2% or 0.1 bushel from the previous year. Now, this increase in yield is also based on the information that we received from the satellites and the work that we did with our objective yield data. Farmers have actual harvest data to report to us this month, and that was reflected again in the ag yield survey that we conducted. Production is forecast at 4.56 billion bushels. That's up less than 1% from the September forecast and 7.1% more than was produced in 2025.
0: And again, that is Anthony Prilliman of the National Agricultural Statistics Service getting us up to date on the USDA's latest October forecast for corn and soybean crop yield and production.
2: When it comes to farm legislation and getting things done before year end, the possibility remains very unlikely it will occur. I'm Keith Weinberg with your Farm News Update. Rob LaRue is president of the National Farmers Union, farmer producer himself from West Virginia, and he's watching as well, just like all of us, what's going on with farm legislation, especially when it comes to a lame duck session, when things just do not get done.
3: Yeah, a lame duck, I tell you. It feels like Congress puts the layman, lame duck, even in the best of times. But there are going to be a lot of struggles to try to wrap up everything that needs to get done at the end of the year. The Farm Bill, once again, kind of finds itself in the middle of that. We've been here before. And, you know, I hope that this time, maybe the midterm elections will be that signal as folks go to the polls to talk about the challenges that they're facing out there, that lawmakers can finally get something done.
2: And one of those challenges face our producers right now, right, Rob? And that's these higher fuel prices, especially diesel, as we're getting those combines rolling. We got that tillage equipment rolling. We have semis hauling our product. Yeah, that's a big, big one right now.
3: Yeah, I mean, fuel costs, we know, are wrapped into everything that we do. If there are probably lots of folks like me right now, and I am only buying as much diesel as I absolutely kind of need right now, because I need to see some relief there. I think, you know, on top of that, you have the speculation around what's going to happen with fertilizer prices as we go into the winter and we start planning for next year and so forth. These struggles are not going to go away overnight. And if we don't get some relief soon, I think we're going to be losing a lot of farmers out there. And I worry about that next generation of agriculture.
2: With your Farm News Updates, I'm Keith Weinberg.

0: at 5.10.5. November beans 8.5 lower, 12.75.25, right near the lows of the day. Jan down 9.5 at 12.90.5. November 27 down 11 at 12.46.75. Dece meal 260 lower at 360.70, and Dece bean oil down 96 points, 67.05. USDA did announce the sale of 470,000 tons of beans to China this morning. Otherwise, really not a lot out there for news. We did have the EPA come out with some rulings yesterday, and market just really not liking it. Even though we did get that 470,000, that's about half of what the trade was looking for. So I'm sure they'll be watching over the next day or two to say, are we going to come in and get some more on this, or just where do we set at that point? Usually we would have export sales numbers tomorrow morning, but being as it was a federal holiday on Monday, we will not get those until Friday. As you look at the bond market, we're two higher at 103.26. Gold market down $75 an ounce at 41.02.20 an ounce. Silver market down $3.72 an ounce at 55.80. And the Dow Jones Industrials 156 lower at 51,514. Crude oil $1.60 a barrel higher at 95.74. And that is our report for this afternoon. If we can be of any further help to anyone, please give us a call at Farmers Trading at 996-6500.
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0: I ain't as thin as you drunk I am. There's Riley Green on 105.9 KMIT. Here's a fun fact about that song. Riley and his co-writers knocked that song out in just 20 minutes. 20 minutes. Can you believe that? And if you caught a familiar voice at the end, your ears are not deceiving you. That was the late, great Toby Keith. Riley actually included a recording from Toby's 2005 hit, As Good As I Once Was, as a tribute to one of his biggest musical influences. Just sort of pitched that down from the original key of Toby Keith's song, but that's a little music knowledge for you as well. And there's a pretty cool reason behind that, too. A portion of the song's proceeds go to the Toby Keith Foundation, helping children battling cancer and their families. So that'll song, it'll make you laugh with a tribute that'll make you smile. Awesome stuff. We got Mike Kelly coming up on location in Trip today at the Glen Buber Farm for day three of the Harvest Launch. Harvest Launch powered by Zach Scott Construction and Dakota Ag Insurance with Jared Monin. We'll get you out to location with Mike in just a moment. Stay with us on KMIT.
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0: 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Mike's coming up next.
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0: 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Hey, we're looking forward to hearing from all of our listeners from all over Mitchell and the surrounding area.
1: And hey, we might even use your comments on the air.

0: That way they've been our main supplier of machinery.
1: And I'll tell you what, of course, you got some good people here helping you out today. They also came out for lunch. Of course, you're helping out one of your friends as well today. Your cousin today. So it's the way it all works, is everybody helps everybody out. But tell me about you. You've got corn and you got beans. How far are you along on the beans? How far are you along on the corn?
0: I have another day of soybean combining, and we should be having that wrapped up. And got a couple of days in on corn harvest already, but we'll have probably 2 weeks to go until we're done with corn.
1: So no breakdowns yet? Everything, cross fingers, everything's been good?
0: It's been a good year that way. A little mud that way in the fields, but other than that, it's been a good year.
1: There you go. Excellent. So who do you got here for you? Got some friends coming down here for the lunch today.
0: A couple of guys helped me that way with my farming that way. Seth Yerke is here. He's helped me for the last 20-some years. And Dean Frederick, he'd be relative of mine as well, and the neighbors of my cousin Morris are here as well today.
1: Right, so a lot of good friends here. Now we want to thank everybody, of course, that has come on out here. It's always a good community event to come out here for our harvest lunches. Like I said, you got a couple more weeks ready to go, and then you're done for a little while, but it never stops. There's always something. What in the winter, what do you normally do? What you got going on in the wintertime?
0: I got out of the cattle business a few years ago, so which I did for 35 years, and started doing a little traveling internationally that way. So I got a few trips planned.
1: That's awesome. See, I used to travel when I was young, but now I don't go anywhere. So we're exact opposite. You worked all on it, now you get to travel. That's excellent. Well, I'll tell you what, we're out here with our harvest lunch. It's powered by Zach Scott's Construction and Dakota Ag Insurance with Jared Moten, and of course with Glenn Bieber, and it is helping out with all his friends and family. Titan Machinery, Lyle's here helping us out, and we do appreciate everybody. Our harvest lunch, we got our good food here from County Fair, and we thank everybody from that as well for cooking that up for us. We'll be out on the road again tomorrow, but for today, we say thank you for everybody's helping us, and stay safe out in the farms, on the fields, and more, because that's the main thing. We know we heard about a young gentleman that hit a power pole the other day, and like, good thing he was all right, but you know, you always got to stay safe. And remember, I think our good friends from Central Electric got a nice safety thing out there for you. Remember to always be aware of your surroundings. So make sure that you're safe during this harvest season. I'm Mike Kelly for our harvest lunch.
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1: 105.9 KMIT, top of the 1 o'clock hour on this Wednesday. I'm Michael Rosenkranz. Thank you so much for keeping us on your radio. Taking a look at our Central Electric weather page, high of 58 for today. Partly sunny, could see some clouds in the mixture as well for today. Getting you down to 44 tonight, expect to see some rain overnight into Thursday. Showers are expected to stop before noon tomorrow. Tomorrow's high, looking at 61 with some breeze. Friday, high of 54, mostly sunny and breezy. Saturday, warming up a little bit, high of 68, sunshine and some breeze. Sunday, getting you up to 70 with mostly sunshine. I'll tell you what, that is great weather for the Pheasant Opener this weekend, that's for sure. Right now in Mitchell, 52 with those winds from the northeast blowing at 5. Weather details can be found 24/7 on our Central Electric weather page on KMIT.com or on MitchellNow.com. We got more great music coming up. We'll kick things off with Chris Young next.
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0: Zach John King and Get to Drinkin' on 105.9 KMIT. We'll get you your closing market updates in the next hour, about an hour from now. And American farmers have made significant harvest progress last week, although the corn and soybean harvesting remained behind their normal pace. According to the latest USDA crop progress report, 33% of the nation's corn crop had been harvested as of Sunday, October 11th. That's up 10 percentage points from the previous week, but it also remains 6 points behind the five-year average of 39%. Corn maturity has reached 91% nationwide, while 56% of the crop is rated in good to excellent condition. Soybean harvest, in terms of that, jumped to 46% complete, compared with just 25% the previous week. However, soybean harvest still does trail the five-year average of 50%. The USDA says 57% of the soybean crop is rated good to excellent. The weekly report was released yesterday instead of Monday because of the Columbus Day federal holiday. So we continue to see those corn and soybean harvests behind average pace. And as harvest moves along, hope we'll see those numbers increase in the near future.
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That was Jordan Davis with Mess on 105.9 KMIT. If you got nothing else going on tonight, make sure you take a trip out to Joe Quinnell Field. Dakota Wesleyan soccer, both teams will be hosting Waldorf University from beautiful Joe Quinnell Field. It'll be a chilly one tonight, so dress warm for the soccer matches. Women's soccer gets things started at 5. Men's soccer follows at 7. Both teams hosting Waldorf, and again, that'll be at Joe Quinnell Field tonight. If you got nothing else going on, make sure to come out. We'd love to see you there.

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3: There's a

sunshine and breeze, and Sunday warming up to 70 and mostly sunny. Right now, 52, those northeast winds blowing at 5. Let's keep the tunes rolling for you. Here's Cole Swindell, and he's talking about a single Saturday night.

105.9 KMIT plays thousands of great songs every day. And one bad one. You figure out which one is the bad one, and you'll get a prize. Contest not valid in the lower 48 states and Puerto Rico.

0: several opportunities to explore local ghost stories, history, and a whole bunch of mysteries during a series of October events. The first gathering takes place tomorrow from 8 to 9 p.m. at the Masonic Hall. Participants are encouraged to share local ghost stories, unusual experiences, and family legends, although visitors are also welcome just to simply listen, so no harm in that. The series continues Thursday, October 22nd with ghost stories at the museum from 7 to 9 p.m. at the Dakota Discovery Museum Historic Village. And the final gathering, Mysteries by the Fire, is scheduled for Tuesday, October 27th at the Mitchell Indigenous Archaeological Site and Museum. And that event will feature classic mysteries and old-time radio stories around a campfire. So perfect activities to get you in the mood for Halloween coming up in 17 days, just about 2.5 weeks. Can't wait for it.
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Lainey Wilson and John Mayer with Phone Keys Wallet on 105.9 KMIT. Well, it's the month of October and spooky season is coming up closer. And Mitchell After Dark, yeah, those events begin tomorrow at Masonic Hall. Mitchell residents will have

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0: 105.9 KMIT, 2 o'clock on this Wednesday. I'm Michael Rosenkranz. Thank you so much for keeping us on your radio. Taking a look at our Central Electric weather page. High of 54 today with some cloudy skies. Getting you down to 43 tonight. Expect to see some rain in the overnight until tomorrow in the early afternoon, probably around noon, and might get a little fog tomorrow as well at around 1. Tomorrow's high, looking at 60 with some breeze and some fog in there as well. Friday, high of 52, sunshine and some breeze. Saturday is when it starts to get warm again. High of 66, sunny and breezy. And Sunday, getting you up to 70 and sunshine as well. Right now, take a look around the area. 50 in Sioux Falls, 50 in Yankton, 52 in Wagner, and 48 in Madison. Right now, 50 in Mitchell with those winds coming from the north-northeast, blowing at 4. Weather details can be found 24/7 on our Central Electric weather page on KMIT.com or on MitchellNow.com as well. Either or works. We'll kick things off with some more music next from Billy Currington. 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

0: There's Shaboozy with Cowgirl on 105.9 KMIT. So get this. Today is National Dessert Day on October 14th. Who doesn't love dessert? My grandma always says dessert needs to come before the main course. And you know what? I agree with that statement. But today is National Dessert Day. And we were tooling around some articles yesterday trying to find some good recipes and all that. And we ended up settling on an article of the most popular desserts in each of the 50 states. And we were scrolling down to South Dakota, so taking a look at the South Dakota things, their most popular dessert is kuchen, and we found an apple kuchen recipe, which looks really, really good. But then we took a look a little further in the article, and we saw that the second most popular dessert was chislik. Now, I know what you're thinking, Chislik is not a dessert. And believe me, it's not. It's steak. So I have no clue who wrote that article, but how could they call chislik a dessert? It's not a dessert. It's steak. So we had a great laugh yesterday just looking at that. It's just, oh my gosh. I've never even heard chislik called a dessert. Now, if I'm missing something, feel free to let me know, but I don't think it's a dessert. It's steak. Well, if you have a sweet tooth for something today, make sure you snack on something sweet that you like for National Dessert Day. That's awesome. More great music for you. We'll kick things off with Low Cash next on KMIT.
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2: Hello, everyone. Vince Boddicker, Farmers Trading, with the commodity wrap-up review for Wednesday. Well, we started out a little bit higher, and the cattle market didn't take long to go on the minus side and really stayed there all day. Not that it was severe, but we were lower. Fed cattle market, we're going to call 45 to a buck 25 lower. Feeder cattle, pretty much 190 to 260 lower. And that's near the lows of the day on both of those, so we'll see what we do. I'm guessing the market's waiting to see just what cash is going to do this week, and not a lot of the news out there. CPI news that came out on Wednesday morning was a bit inflationary. I'm sure that didn't help the situation. The stock market was on both sides, but still they don't like the inflation thing from consumer spending on that side of it. Box beef is going to go home a bit higher. Let's call it light volume in there. So, again, cattle market, not a bad thing for Wednesday, but lower across the board. Hog market, the same thing. You were nickel higher in next July, but everybody else anywhere from 15 to 195 lower. Most of those contracts did put in new contract lows again on Wednesday. Not what one would like to see in there. Cash hogs were lower. Product market just a little higher and some moderate movement. So you're in the free-for-all segment here in the hogs, and we just got to find something that'll turn it. And my guess is, and the last guy that bought hogs a number of months ago decides he's going to finally get out, that's probably going to be the bottom in here, but it's going to be psychological, I'm guessing, in money flow, nothing to do with fundamentals that turns it. Grain markets, mostly lower all day on everything. We did get to probably that noon hour, and all of a sudden we started to see a little bit of a rally in the Kansas City wheat. New crop about a penny lower, the old crop about three higher, so that was nice to see a turnaround. Minneapolis just couldn't react a lot. That's going to be 2 to 4 lower. Chicago did follow along on that, going to close anywhere from unchanged to 4 higher. Maybe part of the news that we looked at and the weakness that we had a lot of, they really came from the oats market, who has been really strong, but we were 15 to 18 lower there. Not quite sure. I didn't look around, but you kind of wonder if there wasn't something out of Stats Canada on oats production or someplace that made us reel on this for the first time in quite a while. We did see that December oats close below $4. Corn market, let's call it 1 to 3 lower, pretty quiet trade all in all. Beans anywhere from 6 to 9 lower, probably 3 or 4 off of the lows. Meal market a buck or so higher and 60 to 100 and some lower as you looked at the bean oil. USDA did announce the sale of 470,000 tons of beans to China on Wednesday morning. Otherwise, just not much for news out there. Market will be waiting for Friday for the next bit of news in here to see what weekly exports were. And that has been our commodity wrap-up review for Wednesday. If we can be of any further help to anyone, please give us a call at Farmers Trading at 996-6500.
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0: The Zac Brown Band in Same Boat on 105.9 KMIT. 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You have Mitchell Colonels High School Football Senior Night on Friday for the Colonels, who will be hosting Sturgis Brown from Joe Quinnell Field. 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The Agland Co-op Game of the Week for high school football features Platt Geddes at Bonham. And you can catch all the action Friday from Tyndall with the pregame at 6:40 and kickoff at 7 with Dominic Archer and Eric Whitty on the call for you. And that'll be on Cool 98.3. So those are some ways you can listen to some sports at the end of the week. And of course, don't forget Dakota Wesleyan football back in action on Saturday as well, which you can hear that right here on 105.9 KMIT, KMIT.com, and on the Mitchell Now app.
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1: 105.9 KMIT, high of 54 and cloudy for today, getting you down to 43 tonight. Expect some rain in the overnight into the early afternoon for tomorrow. Tomorrow, high of 60 with some patchy fog as well around 1. Friday, high of 52, becoming sunny and breezy. And then Saturday, expected to warm up, high of 66 with sunshine and breeze. Sunday, high of 70 and sunshine. Right now, 50 in Mitchell, winds blowing from the north at 1. Let's get you back to the music. Here's Lauren Elena and Chase Matthew. This is All My Exes.

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0: I was just a kid myself. There's John Morgan on 105.9 KMIT. Well, John Morgan is, that song right there is another number one country hit for him. That song has reached number one on both the Billboard and the Country Air Check and media-based country radio charts. And more info on that song. It's Morgan's second number one as a recording artist, but his first as a solo performer. His previous chart topper came through his collaboration with Jason Aldean on the song Friends Like That. Morgan co-wrote Kid Myself with Tyler Hubbard and Jordan Schmidt, and the song appears on his debut album Carolina Blue and explores the regret of ending a relationship too soon. And this achievement also marks Morgan's seventh number one hit as a songwriter. And of course, John Morgan is continuing to tour this fall with additional concerts across the country. Woohoo! Way to go, John.
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4: 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It's time now for your local market update from the elevators across the region. Starting off with the Farmers Alliance of Mitchell, corn closed today at 4.25 down 2, soybeans at 12.42 down a penny, and winter wheat up 3 cents at 6.01. Farmers Alliance of Corsica corn closed at 4.15 down 2, soybeans down 6 at 12.22, and winter wheat up 3 at 5.86. Dakota Plains Ag Center of Trip corn closed at 4.31 down 2, and soybeans down 7 pennies at 12.37. Poet Research Center corn closed at 4.34 down 6. Agtegra of Alpena corn closed at 4.06 down 2, soybeans at 12.07 down 7, winter wheat up 3 at 6.20, and spring wheat down 4 at 6.15. New Gen Energy of Marion corn closed at 4.40 down 2 pennies. Kaler Grain corn closed at 4.30 down 2, soybeans down 6 at 12.32, and winter wheat up 3 at 6.05. Parkston Grain and Feed corn closed at 4.30 down 2, soybeans at 12.32 down 6, and winter wheat up 3 at 6.05. Cargill Ag Horizons of Emory corn closed at 4.31 down 2, and soybeans at 12.37 down 7. And finally, Poet Mitchell corn closed down 2 pennies at 4.36. And that's been your local market update from the elevators across the region.
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1: 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Good afternoon. Michael Rosenkranz hanging out with you at 3 o'clock on this Wednesday. Taking a look at our Central Electric weather page. Still cloudy outside. A high of 54 for today. Getting you down to 43 tonight. Expecting some rain in the overnight till around noon tomorrow. Could also see some patchy fog around 1 p.m., which is also possible. Tomorrow, high of 60. Friday, 52 is the high, becoming sunny and breezy. Saturday, starting to warm up then. High of 66, sunshine and some breeze. Sunday, getting you up to 68 and some sunshine as well. Looking around the area, we have 53 in Sioux Falls, 53 in Yankton, and 55 in Wagner right now. 51 in Mitchell. Weather details can be found 24/7 on our Central Electric weather page on KMIT.com or on MitchellNow.com. 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We'll start things off with Blake Shelton for your 3 o'clock hour next on KMIT.
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0: There's Lainey Wilson with Things a Man Ought to Know on 105.9 KMIT. Lainey actually didn't come up with the song's title. Her co-writer Jason Nix actually been holding on to that idea for quite a while. And when they started writing, they joked about all the things a man really ought to know. And there was actually one suggestion that did make the song. Knowing how to put the toilet lid down. Oh boy. But Lainey Wilson says the song isn't really about changing tires or starting fires at all. It's about having good character, treating people right, and knowing when to hold on and when to let go. And that message helped Lainey get her very first number one country radio hit back in 2021. So you know what? Not a bad lesson for all of us. More great music on the way. 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

0: was Ashley Cook with Baby Blues on 105.9 KMIT. Well, it's that time of the year again. Davidson County property owners are being reminded that the second half property taxes are due on Halloween, October 31st. According to Davidson County Treasurer's Office, mailed payments must be postmarked by the deadline and should include the appropriate tax stubs. Payments can be made in person at the Davidson County Treasurer's Office at 200 East 4th Avenue in Mitchell. Online credit card payments are also accepted, although service fees do apply. County notes that delinquent property taxes are subject to a monthly penalty of approximately 0.833%, and anyone wanting a mailed receipt should include a stamped return envelope. So there you go. It's that time of the year, and that deadline's coming up soon. More music on the way for you on the other side of the break, plus we'll check your weather details next on KMIT.
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9 KMIT, high of 54 and cloudy, 43 tonight with some rain in the overnight until tomorrow afternoon. Tomorrow looking at a high of 60 with some patchy fog possible at 1 in the afternoon. Friday, high of 52, sunny and breezy. Then the weekend's going to warm up. Saturday, high of 66 with some sunshine and some breeze. Sunday, high of 68 and sunny. Right now, 51 in Mitchell. Let's keep the tunes rolling. And it's the latest from Morgan Wallen. This one's called Been By Now.

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0: There you go with Waylon Jennings and the Highwayman on 105.9 KMIT. Don't forget the Quarterback Club meets downtown Mitchell tonight. And this week's special guest will be the Mitchell Colonel senior football players, 10 of them to be exact. Good senior class this year for the Colonels. You also get to hear from Hanson football coach Jacob Giles, University of Sioux Falls football coach Jim Glagowski, and the director of intercollegiate athletics at the University of Sioux Falls, John Hart. Plus, you'll hear from all Mitchell and DWU coaches. And as a reminder, once again, the Quarterback Club meets every Wednesday at Bradley's Pub in downtown Mitchell. Meeting doors open at 5:30 and speakers start at 6:30. Hope to see you there tonight.
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Good tune from Riley Green. I want you in the worst way. 105.9 KMIT. That'll do it for me. I'm headed out the door on this Wednesday. Stay tuned. Jess has got you top of the hour, and she'll take you through from 4 till 7. Let's keep the tunes rolling with Brooks and Dunn saying she's not the cheating kind.

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It does not matter if I'm at home, at work, or in the car. I always listen to my favorite country station. I love Real Country, 105.9 KMIT.

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3: From the Mitchell Now News Desk, I'm Morgan McCarthy. Well, Davidson County residents, you have until Monday, October 19th, to register to vote or update your registration ahead of the November 3rd general election. Registration forms must be signed and received by the Davidson County Auditor's Office by that deadline, again next Monday, the 19th of October. You can find some additional information online when you go to our website, mitchellnow.com. And while we're looking at the ballots, you could see something familiar when you go in to vote this November. Laura Hatch reports.
4: Both initiatives are proposed constitutional amendments the state legislature added to the ballot. Amendment I would repeal expanded Medicaid coverage if federal funding drops below 90%. Chase Jensen with Dakota Rural Action says if it passes and federal funding is cut, more than 30,000 South Dakotans could lose their insurance.
5: South Dakotans have pretty clearly spoken that this is not an area where they're willing to let their neighbors not have access to basic health care.
4: Jensen says in addition to people losing coverage, rural hospitals and clinics couldn't keep operating without that funding. In 2022, South Dakota voters approved a constitutional amendment to expand Medicaid eligibility to people making up to 138% of the poverty level. Supporters of the proposed amendment say it would let South Dakota voters and legislators decide whether Medicaid expansion is worth the cost if federal funding drops. I'm Laura Hatch.
3: Thank you, Laura. And you can brush up on all the voting information, polling information ahead of the upcoming election when you go to MitchellNow.com. And that's the latest.

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0: Today, the International Energy Agency said that pressure on diesel markets could continue well into 2027. The Maritime Trade Operations Center reporting about 20 attacks on vessels in the Strait in the last 2 weeks. Student protesters in Albania are demonstrating in the streets against the government and against a real estate project funded by Jared Kushner, President Trump's son-in-law. Police at one point using water cannons on the crowd. At the Vatican, the Pope recovering from lung cancer surgery, and the people praying for a full recovery, students at Chicago's Our Lady of Mount Carmel Academy, sending Leo a care package, including a handwritten card from student Catherine Esser.
1: My card is for children saying, get well soon and go White Sox.
0: Don't tell Leo his team lost Game 5 with a
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3: Good afternoon, I'm Jess. We'll have a mix of sun and clouds the rest of the day, around 58. Mostly cloudy tonight, 44. Some showers possible as well. Tomorrow, starting off with some rain, then turning cloudy and 61. And then on Friday, we'll have sunshine and a high of 53. Right now, 58 at the KMIT studios. Get weather anytime at KMIT.com. Here's Dustin Lynch with Mackenzie Porter and Thinking About You. Is,
4: last call I thought I'd give. How's your mama? How you been? Girl, it's been too long.

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0: Luke Combs with Rethink Some Things on Mitchell's most listened to radio station. We're Real Country 105.9 KMIT. I'm Jess. Coming up this Saturday, Dakota Wesleyan Tigers hitting the road. They'll be taking on Hastings College in Nebraska. We will have all of the action for you right here on KMIT. Rod Pattison has got you covered with the play-by-play. 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

0: 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A lot of very happy people as we get ready to kick off pheasant hunting. And there are still a few tickets left for Pheasant Country's annual banquet coming up this Friday night at the Corn Palace in Mitchell. They are going to be doing this huge giveaway with 100 guns given away, a live auction, great food, music, raffles, and more. So you know it's going to be a good time. Doors opening on Friday at 5 o'clock. Hors d'oeuvres will be at 7, and the auction starts at 8 o'clock. Best part is the Pheasants Forever Banquet benefits the pheasant habitat and conservation. 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

and clouds for most of the day, 61. And Friday looks nice, sunny, and much cooler, a high of only 53. Right now, 58 at the KMIT studios with new Corey Kent. 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

0: Ella Langley with Love and Life again on Real Country 105.9 KMIT. And Ella not going to be taking a break. A fan asked her during an Instagram Live whether she is taking next year off, and she says nope, she's going to be back on the road touring again. She has also got a big month next month as she is up for 9 awards at the CMAs, including Entertainer of the Year.
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2: From the Mitchell Now News Desk, I'm Morgan McCarthy. Well, property owners, a reminder that the deadline for their second half of property taxes is approaching. We're talking about payments that are due the end of this month, October 31st, and those sent through the mail must be postmarked by that date. County officials ask you to include tax stubs with mailed payments to ensure that they're credited to the correct property. Payments can be mailed to the Davidson County Treasurer's Office at 200 East 4th Avenue, and property owners paying in person, you want to bring your tax notices. Online credit card payments are also available, although some service fees will apply. The county warns that delinquent taxes are subject to a monthly penalty of approximately 0.83%. Meanwhile, when it comes to property, South Dakota is among the states with the highest percentage of residents reporting at least $1 million in annual income. That's according to a recent study by PlayCasino.com that uses federal tax data. South Dakota ranked 14th nationally with about 1 in 214 returns reporting incomes of $1 million or more. The study measured income reported on tax returns, not overall wealth. Those are two different things. Now, if you're looking to see who came number one on the list, we'd be traveling east to Connecticut. They came in first place. And across our state, four South Dakota veterans who died serving their country will be honored this week. The State Department of Veterans Affairs continues to hold Fallen Hero Bridge dedication ceremonies, and today it'll be in Siston. The event will recognize Army Specialist 4 Gerald Adlin, Navy Seaman 2nd Class Laverne Nigg, Army Sergeant 1st Class Ronald Rail, and Army Specialist 4 Arden Renville. The four bridges are located in the Watertown and Siston areas. The ceremony at 5 p.m. And that's the latest from the MitchellNow.com News Center.
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3: Deborah Debbie Underberg, age 75 of Mitchell, passed away Monday, October 12, 2026 at her home in Mitchell. Funeral arrangements are pending under the direction of the Bittner Funeral Chapel. Lana Jean Sinke Teagles, age 58 of Mitchell, passed away under hospice care on October 12, 2026 at her home surrounded by family. Memorial services will be at 2 p.m. Sunday, November 1st at the Mitchell Moose Lodge. Maxine R. Sundahl, age 92, went to her heavenly home on Tuesday, October 13, 2026 at Sanford Canton Inwood Medical Center in Canton. Funeral services will be Friday, October 16th at 11 a.m. with visitation beginning at 10:30 a.m. at Redeemer Lutheran Church in Armour. Arrangements by the Kane Brothers Funeral Home. Ronald Fritz Wyatt, age 86 of Mount Vernon, passed away Saturday, October 11, 2026, at Firesteel Healthcare Center in Mitchell. Funeral arrangements are pending under the direction of the Bittner Funeral Chapel. Sharon Bauer, age 84 of Champlin, Minnesota, formerly of Mitchell, passed away on Sunday, October 11, 2026, at Mercy Hospital in Fridley, Minnesota. Funeral services will be at 2 p.m. Friday, October 16th, at the Bittner Funeral Chapel, with visitation 1 hour prior. Burial will be at Servicens Memorial Cemetery in Mitchell. John E. Reef, age 92, went to his heavenly home on Sunday, October 11, 2026, at Good Samaritan Society in Tyndall. Funeral Mass will be Saturday, October 17th at 10:30 a.m. at St. Paul the Apostle Catholic Church in Armour. Visitation will be Friday, October 16th from 5 until 7 p.m. with a 7 p.m. vigil service at St. Paul the Apostle Catholic Church. A burial will take place at Pleasant Ridge Cemetery at a later date. A meal and a time of sharing will be held in the parish hall following the service, and in lieu of flowers, memorials can be made to the Alzheimer's Association at alz.org in memory of John. Arrangements by the Kane Brothers Funeral Home in Armour. Peggy Kelly, age 76 of Mitchell, passed away on Sunday, October 11, 2026 at Dotary Hospice House in Sioux Falls. Visitation will be Monday, October 19th from 12 till 2 p.m. at the Bittner Funeral Chapel. Private burial will be at Graceland Cemetery in Mitchell. Rocky Haug, age 62 of White Lake, passed away peacefully Saturday, October 10th, 2026 at the VA Hospice Cottages in Sioux Falls. Funeral services will be 10:30 a.m. Saturday, October 17th at United Methodist Church in White Lake. Burial will be at White Lake Cemetery. Visitation will be Friday from 5 until 7 p.m. at the church with a 6:30 p.m. prayer service. Arrangements by the Bittner Funeral Chapel. Jonathan Gamber, age 62 of Mitchell, passed away on Friday, October 8, 2026 at UNMC Hospital in Omaha. Services are pending under the direction of the Will Funeral Chapel. Ross Wharton, age 62 of Alexandria, passed away on Friday, October 10, 2026, at Avera McKinnon Hospital in Sioux Falls. Arrangements are pending under the direction of the Bittner Funeral Chapel.
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4: ABC News, I'm Deborah Rodriguez. Bad timing for President Trump heading into the midterm elections. Oil prices are higher again today on the heels of fresh attacks on Saudi Arabia and in the Strait of Hormuz. The pressure on diesel markets is expected to continue into next year. A recent AP NORC poll found only 17% of Americans approved of the president's handling of the cost of living. ABC's Avery Harper.
5: We've seen some Republicans try to message around that. They have been pointing to Biden-era policies, saying that they are the blame for

0: inflation, but there's no real sign that that argument is really resonating with voters.
1: Stocks dropped to their worst day since July. School kids back home in Chicago put together a care package for the Pope a day after surgery to remove a cancerous mass in his lung.
2: Dear Pope Leo, the whole school hopes you get better. We're all praying for you and the doctors that are helping you.
1: This is
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4: Good afternoon, I'm Jess. A mix of sun and clouds for the rest of the day, around 57. Some showers, mostly cloudy overnight, 44. Rain and clouds tomorrow, 61, and Friday, sunny and 53. Right now, 57 at the KMIT studios. Get weather anytime at KMIT.com. Right now, new music from Blake Whiten. 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

0: 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I'm Jess, and it is time to get updated on sports with the KMIT Sports Report brought to you by Blarney's Sports Bar and Grill. It's a Wednesday, so you know what that means. Great deals on their wings. 50 cents for boneless and a dollar for bone-in wings, orders of six. 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
1: From the MitchellNow.com sports desk, I'm Michael Rosenkranz with your afternoon sports update brought to you by Blarney's. The Mitchell Colonels volleyball team came up short against third-ranked Sioux Falls Lincoln Tuesday night, falling in straight sets. The Patriots took the match by scores of 25-13, 25-21, and 25-21. Mitchell nearly pulled off a comeback in the second set, trimming an 11-point deficit to just one before Lincoln closed things out. The Colonels also held the advantage for much of the third set, but the Patriots rallied to complete the sweep. Nia Talley finished with 11 kills and 8 digs for Mitchell, while Sloane Stabner handed out 15 assists and recorded 2 service aces. The Colonels dropped to 8-10 overall and traveled to Yankton Thursday night for a 7 o'clock match. In soccer, 2 Mitchell Colonel seniors have earned All-Eastern South Dakota Conference recognition. Emily Ellis was selected to the girls' All-Conference team after helping Mitchell finish 4-9-1 and reach the Class AA postseason. Kareem McCall earned all-conference honors on the boys' side as a midfielder. The boys wrapped up their season at 3-10-1. In cross-country, Mitchell boys and girls teams head to Huron Thursday for their final competition

0: for the Class AA State Championships. And in high school football, it's senior night this Friday at Joe Quinnell Field. The 5th-ranked Sturgis Brown Scoopers visit Mitchell for a 6 o'clock kickoff. The Colonels enter the contest at 4-3, looking to pick up an important victory as the regular season winds down. Again, Mitchell and Sturgis Brown, Friday night at 6 with a pregame at 5:40 on Pure Oldies 103.5, pureoldies1035.com, and on the Mitchell Now app. A busy Wednesday night is ahead for Dakota Wesleyan Athletics with soccer action here in Mitchell and a major volleyball showdown in Iowa. The 24th-ranked Tiger volleyball team travels to Sioux City tonight to face 4th-ranked Morningside. Dakota Wesleyan enters the match at 16-6 overall and 5-5 in Great Plains Athletic Conference play. First serve is scheduled for 7:30. Meanwhile, the Tiger soccer teams are both at home tonight against Waldorf at the Pepsi-Cola Soccer Complex. The Dakota Wesleyan women, sporting a record of 3-2-5, open the doubleheader at 5 o'clock. The men's team, at 4-4-1, follows at 7. Turning to football, Dakota Wesleyan is back on the road this Saturday to face Hastings College in Nebraska. The Tigers stand at 3-4 overall, including a 3-3 mark in conference action. Kickoff is scheduled for 1 o'clock Saturday afternoon, with a pregame at 12:30 right here on 105.9 KMIT, KMIT.com, and on the Mitchell Now app. And looking ahead to basketball season, Dakota Wesleyan's women's team is getting some major preseason respect. The Tigers have been selected to finish tied for first with Dort in the GPAC preseason coaches poll. Both schools received 116 points and 6 first place votes. Dakota Wesleyan brings back All-Americans Emma Yost and Avery Broughton, along with several key contributors from last year's conference tournament championship team. On the men's side, the Tigers were picked 4th in the 11-team GPAC preseason poll. Dakota Wesleyan receives 64 points and returns Randy Rosenquist, Easton Neuendorf, and Steele Morgan. Both Tiger basketball programs are scheduled to host Northern State in preseason scrimmage action October 25th at the Corn Palace. Turning to college football, South Dakota State returns from its bye week with a major Missouri Valley Conference matchup Saturday afternoon. The Jackrabbits travel to Grand Forks to face 4th-ranked North Dakota. South Dakota State enters at 5-1 overall and 2-0 in conference play. Saturday's kickoff is scheduled for 1 o'clock in Grand Forks. Meanwhile, the 9th-ranked South Dakota Coyotes are preparing for a road trip to Kentucky. USD faces Murray State Saturday afternoon at 4 o'clock. The Coyotes enter the weekend at 5-2 overall and 2-1 in Missouri Valley play. Murray State is just 1-5 on the season, including an 0-2 conference record. And in NAIA football, Dakota State looks to snap a 2-game losing streak when the Trojans visit Valley City State in North Dakota Saturday afternoon. Dakota State is 4-3 overall, following back-to-back home losses to Montana Tech and Dickinson State. Saturday's game gets underway at 4 o'clock. In Major League Baseball, the league championship series continues with the Milwaukee Brewers holding a 2-0 lead over the Los Angeles Dodgers. Milwaukee defeated Los Angeles 7-4 Monday night in Game 2 of the National League Championship Series. William Contreras collected 3 hits and drove in 3 runs, while Milwaukee's bullpen retired all 15 batters it faced over the final 5 innings. Game 3 is tonight in Los Angeles, with first pitch scheduled for 7 o'clock Central on FS1. In the American League, the Tampa Bay Rays even their championship series with Cleveland at 1-game apiece Tuesday night. The Rays defeated the Guardians 3-1 behind 6 shutout innings from Freddy Peralta. Peralta just allowed 4 hits while striking out 6. Liam Hicks delivered a 2-run single in the 4th inning, helping Tampa Bay capitalize on a Cleveland fielding error. The Guardians won Monday's series opener 7-3, meaning the best-of-7 series is now tied at 1-game each. Game 3 moves to Cleveland Thursday, with first pitch scheduled for noon Central. And back in the National League, Game 4 between Milwaukee and Los Angeles is scheduled for Thursday night at 8 o'clock Central. The winners of both series will advance to the World Series, beginning October 23rd. And finally, Thursday night football. It's a match from Mile High Stadium between the Seattle Seahawks and Denver Broncos. Both teams coming in with a record of 3-2. Kickoff for Thursday night football is tomorrow, 7:15 Central, where you can watch exclusively on Amazon Prime Video. For the MitchellNow.com Sports Desk, I'm Michael Rosenkranz. This has been your afternoon sports update, brought to you by Blarney's.
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0: 1059 KMIT. I'm Jess, and Mitchell High football happening this weekend. Colonels hosting Sturgis Brown from Joe Quintal Field. It's going to be happening on Friday night. Well, Friday night football. Michael Rosenkranz will have all the action on Friday. 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
1: Good afternoon, I'm Jess. Mix of sun and clouds the rest of the day, around 57. Mostly cloudy with some showers overnight, down to 44. Some rain and clouds tomorrow, 61. Friday looks nice though, sunny and 53. Right now, 57 at the KMIT studios. 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
2: Are you entitled to get back your ring and presents after the girl of your dreams breaks your engagement? 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I'm Curtis Howard with today's Point of Law.
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3: Eva Baller knew Reginald Comstock had dated many of the loveliest young ladies of America and Europe. Reginald could be charming. He was also tall, blonde, handsome, and very, very rich. Eva was not only exceptionally lovely, but witty and clever as well. When they became engaged, everyone said it was a perfect match. Reginald seemed to think so too, for he gave her an engagement ring with an emerald the size of a walnut. He also gave her a ruby necklace set in platinum, a diamond-studded Rolex wristwatch, and a 30-foot sailboat. Eva was the happiest girl in the state, until she began hearing reports. First was a dazzling brunette nightclub singer. "What about it?" Eva demanded. Reginald arched his eyebrows and remarked, "Strictly business, my dear." Then there came reports of a stunning red-haired divorcee. Once more, Reginald claimed it was strictly business. Eva said, "Is this kind of strict business going to go on after we're married?" Reginald said, "Very possibly, my beautiful darling. After all, isn't a wife supposed to trust her husband?" Eva said, "Not to the point of being a damned fool. I've decided I don't like your attitude, and I don't like you. Our engagement is off." Reginald buffed his well-manicured nails on his sleeve. "In that case, my precious one, kindly return my emerald engagement ring, along with the sailboat and the other expensive loot you got from me." Eva laughed scornfully. "Try and get it," she said. So Reginald filed suit against her. His attorney told the court, "My client's gifts to Eva were conditional, and the condition was that they get married. Eva's refusal to marry Reginald is a breach of contract. By keeping the gifts, then, she is unjustly enriched. The court should order the gifts returned." Eva's attorney said, "A gift is a gift. Once made, it is not subject to recovery. And anyway, Reginald was the one who forced the breakup of the engagement by his own wrongful actions. He should not be allowed to benefit from his wrongdoing." Must the gifts be returned? We'll hear the court's verdict after this.
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5: Change is happening.
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3: Are you entitled to get back your ring and your presents after the girl of your dreams breaks your engagement? Yes and no, said the New Hampshire Supreme Court. The ring was a conditional gift, given on condition of marriage, so Eva must return it. 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These were personal gratuities, given outright, like birthday or Christmas gifts. 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It's a point of law.
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Dan and Jay with Say So on Real Country 105.9 KMIT. And if you love a great ghost story, especially one that might be true, Mitchell's got something fun planned for Halloween. Mitchell After Dark kicks off tomorrow night at Masonic Hall from 8 to 9. You can bring your own creepy local story or just listen to everybody else's. Then coming up October 22nd, it's Ghost Stories at the Dakota Discovery Museum. And October 27th, Mysteries Around a Campfire by the Lake. Three nights of spooky fun. We have got

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1: ABC News, I'm Deborah Rodriguez. A win for National Republican candidates in the Supreme Court as the midterm campaign hits the home stretch and political operatives look to squeeze every ounce of value out of their campaign war chests. The High Court has once again declined to block the new Trump administration policy extending discounted TV ad rates to political

0: parties on fundraising committees, not just individual candidate campaigns. The 7-2 decision tosses out a judge's order that would have forced the FCC to formally address Democrats' objections. The White House is blaming the uptick in inflation on new fighting between Iran-backed Houthis and Saudi Arabia in the Middle East. Stocks tumbled after the higher-than-expected data. ABC's Olivia Rubin.
1: Gas is up 34% year-to-year. 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
1: Good afternoon, I'm Jess. Mix of sun and clouds the rest of the day, around 57. Some showers, otherwise mostly cloudy overnight, 44. A little bit of rain tomorrow, some clouds, 61. Friday looks nice, cool though, sunny and 53. Right now, 57 at the KMIT studios. Get weather anytime at KMIT.com. 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

0: Real People, Real Country, 105.9 KMIT with Zach John King and Get to Drinkin'. I'm Jess, and our ag auction is coming soon. And if you are looking for seeds or equipment or supplies, or you just want to score a great deal, this is one you're not going to want to miss. 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That number is 605-996-9667 to get involved. If you're driving and can't write that number down, don't worry. We've got it up for you at kmit.com.
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0: Real Country 105.9 KMIT with the new one from Jelly Roll. It's called Hands Up. I'm Jess. I've got some country music history for you for today, October 14th, as well as birthdays. It's Natalie Maine's birthday from the Dixie Chicks. She was born on this day in Lubbock, Texas in 1974. Also this day in 1996, Ellen Jackson released Little Bitty. It was his 14th number one song. This day in 2017, Thomas Rhett was number one on the album chart with his third album, Life Changes. And on this day in 2020, winners at the Billboard Music Awards included the top country artist and top country male artist, Luke Combs.
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0: We've got Backstage Country. Your special guest host this week is George Burge. 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Be safe.
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4: Hey, y'all. It's Elena. And what a fun week it's been so far on Backstage Country. Of course, thanks in large part to our host, George Burge. Are you ready to go again?
5: Elena, today is going to be epic.
4: Yeah.
5: We got plenty of country music lined up and so much planned.
4: That's right. You got to keep it right here because it's all coming up on Backstage Country.

0: coming up this hour with Elena and George Burge.
1: Who I am and what makes me uniquely me, and then how I can grow from there and maybe push those boundaries.
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0: It's Backstage Country. I'm Elena. George Burr just hanging out all week long. And George, you know, we're talking. I always knock on wood just because I'm superstitious.
1: I'm with you.
0: But, you know, looking like another number one here with Luke Bryan. And whenever big moments like this happen in a career, I feel like we all get reflective, you know, no matter what kind of career that you have. But right now, staring down a third number one, what are you chasing success-wise? Because you keep having so much success and that keeps changing the game, right? So like, when it comes to success, what are you chasing right now?
1: I'm in the middle of putting together a new album, and I've thought a lot about that question, actually, because what is next, right? How do you grow from here? There's two different sides of the coin, consistency and growth, right? And so I'm in the middle of looking at who I am and what makes me uniquely me, and then how I can grow from there and maybe push those boundaries and explore some new avenues. And so I'm in the middle of that with the new record, putting together some songs that sound familiar, like a classic George Burge song, and some songs that maybe push me, maybe a different edge that's rooted in who I am, but maybe in a way you've never heard me before. And so I think it's exploring that. I think it's maintaining grounding with my family and my friends, because that is the reason that I do all of this, and staying close with them and carving out enough time to not lose myself into delusion, because it can happen to the best of us. And I think those are the two biggest things. Make music that I'm going to be proud of in 10 years, and dig into my family so they still remember who I am, and I still feel like a part of that unit. Yeah.
2: 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There's more just ahead with George Burge.
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